0: hostage. The Port Hedland port is the biggest iron ore export hub in the world. It will cost society millions upon millions of dollars a day.
1: Queensland's Moreton Bay City Council have handed down their latest budget with a rate rise for residents. A record $454 million will be spent on infrastructure, with $209 million going towards roads and transport networks. Mayor Peter Flannery says it's all for the community.
2: We're putting the money into those capital works programs, but we're not taking our eye off those existing pieces of infrastructure that need maintenance and ongoing work as well, because we know that there's old parts of our city and there's new parts of our city. Development brings a lot of new infrastructure, but we need to maintain the old stuff as well.
1: Turning to overseas news, and a prominent member of the Thai royal family has died in her 40s. More from the BBC's Jonathan Head.
3: Thailand's royal household has announced the death of Princess Bacharachitaba, the eldest of King Vajiralongkorn's seven children, at the age of 47. She'd been in a coma for 3.5 years after collapsing while exercising her dogs. She was the most visibly accomplished member of the royal family, a qualified lawyer and one-time Thai ambassador to Austria who had campaigned for reforms to the criminal justice system. She was known to be close to her father. And although King Vajiralongkorn, who's 73 years old, has not yet named an heir, it was presumed that she might have played a prominent role in any future royal succession.
1: In air medical news, a Perth university is investigating the role blood vessels play in chronic migraines as part of a new clinical trial. Curtin University researchers are looking at disturbances in blood flow regulation within the brain and their impact on the frequency and severity of migraine attacks. Professor John Mammer says targeted nutritional supplements could help prevent attacks.
4: We've identified components, organic materials, you know, plants and protein products, which have a really good protective effect, effectively concentrated them, combined or formulated several of them together to provide synergistic benefit.
1: And briefly in other news, singing superstar billionaire Taylor Swift has made history by becoming the youngest woman to be inducted into the Songwriters Hall of Fame. The 36-year-old gave an emotional 21-minute speech at the New York ceremony in which she tearfully thanked her family for uprooting from Pennsylvania to Nashville so she could hone her craft. This is Air News. NRL action, and the Dolphins have bolstered their chances of earning a top four finish after demolishing the Sydney Roosters 48-10 in an Origin-impacted clash at Suncorp Stadium. The Roosters were down three of their key players in James Tedesco, Sam Walker and Reece Robson. The Dolphins also had new young players on the field. 5'8" Cody Nikurima praised their efforts on nine.
5: It's always good to get 2 points and to do it with, in that fashion with the boys that came in against a quality side. Yeah, very, very proud of the boys.
1: He was also pleased they made it into the top four on the NRL ladder.
5: That's what you want to strive to be, in the top four, and we've still got a lot of work to do. We can't get complacent, and here we go again next week.
1: Tennis and more positive results for the Aussies overnight. Airsport's Paul Walsh has the details.
6: Alex Dimona and Ila Tomjanovic have continued their strong preparation for Wimbledon by registering solid victories at the Libema Open overnight. The Demon was a class above Benjamin Bonzi from France, winning 6-2, 6-4, and will now meet another Frenchman, Adrian Maranino, in the semi-final, while Tomjanovic completed her second-round match against Diana Yastremska in three sets and was 1-set and 4-1 up in the quarterfinals matchup against Katie Minelli from the US before bad light stopped play. Paul Walsh for Air Sport.
1: AFL, and last night the Geelong Cats beat the Gold Coast Suns by 45 points in Geelong. Meantime, Alex Pearce says his body is feeling good heading into the Fremantle Dockers bye this weekend. The Fremantle skipper has battled multiple injuries throughout the season. Australian Independent Radio News.
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10: Today it will be cloudy and a top of 22 degrees. Tomorrow it will be cloudy and a top of 95% chance of rain and a top of 18 degrees. On Monday there's an 85% chance of rain and also a top of 18 degrees. And lastly, on Tuesday it will be partly cloudy and a top of 20 degrees.
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10: Today there are three incidents to report. One in Borkham Hills, Windsor Road at Seven Hills Road. There's a broken down truck. Today there are three incidents to report. One in Borkham Hills, Windsor Road at Seven Hills Road. There's a broken down truck. One of four northbound lanes closed.

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I'm Megan and today I'll be your host, and we have a lot coming up and it's a packed show, so stay tuned.

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2: 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Today, I'll be your host for this morning, so get ready for a packed show. To start off today, I'm going to be talking about some random rare facts that you probably don't know already. So the first one is, did you know that sharks have roamed Earth for about 400 million years, which means they predate the existence of trees by roughly 50 million years. Now, I can't imagine a world without trees, let alone having dinosaurs like just stomping and roaming the Earth. It would be so crazy just to time travel back to that time and see like what actually happened and just to like see like the world so many years ago. Did you know bananas qualify as berries, but strawberries do not? Now, I love the name strawberry, but whoever gave the name strawberry to a fruit that's not a berry is not okay. Like, you need to change the name. Did you know vending machines kill more people per year than sharks? By vending machines malfunctioning and not giving buyers their customer items, get frustrated and kick the machine, which can sometimes help drop a jam packet or packet of chips to come free. But those customers who don't get their packet to fall, the machines can cause it to rock, which is 400 kilograms of weight to topple on them, which would be crazy. But like, still, how can a vending machine, like, I know sharks are rare, but how can a vending machine actually kill someone? Like, it's just supposed to give them snacks and stuff. Did you know an average cloud weighs about 500,000 kilograms? Now, that's like a lot of water and like water vapor and stuff, because like for evaporation, it keeps going up and up. And like, they must have like evaporated so much water. And then once the cloud gets really heavy, it rains. And then it probably like reduces the weight of the cloud, which is crazy. Did you know honey doesn't have a use-by date because honey never spoils? In fact, archaeologists have found edible 3,000-year-old honey in Egyptian tombs. Now, I don't know about you, but I would not trust that. I would not eat it. Like, I feel like even if it won't spoil, it just won't taste the same. It might taste a bit weird. And, like, it might not kill you, but, like, still... Did you know Pluto has not completed one full orbit since its discovery? And poor Pluto can't even take a trick by losing its planet status as the ninth planet in our solar system back in 2008. Did you know that the Eiffel Tower grows up to 15 centimetres every summer? The Eiffel Tower is constructed out of puddle iron, a type of structural wrought iron. When metals get hot, the kinetic energy of their atoms increases, and the atoms vibrate more violently and push slightly further apart from one another. However, in winter, the process reverses and it goes back to its original size. That's actually crazy, because I feel like... I don't know. I feel like iron can't grow. Like, it's not really... like a human, and like for it to actually like expand and grow, like I wonder if you could actually tell the difference between the Eiffel Tower's heights if you went in summer and winter, and if you could actually see the difference. You probably can't because it's really high up, but like I wonder if you could from like a distance or a special angle or something. Did you know a blue whale's tongue weighs as much as an elephant? The weight of a full-grown blue whale's tongue is 2,700 to 3,600 kilograms, while an average elephant weighs 2,700 to 5,000 kilograms, which is crazy. I can't imagine being a blue whale and having a heavy tongue. And, like, how does it eat? Like, I feel like that would be kind of hard to eat, and it would, like, have to move its mouth so slowly. And it would just be, like, really slow. Did you know wasps can recognise and remember individual human faces? So be careful out there and stay nice to wasps, or they won't forget to get their revenge. Because, like, I actually never thought... Like, I feel like a wasp had, like, would have, like, a low IQ and wouldn't be able to recognise anything. And, like, it wouldn't even know what tree that it was on 5 seconds ago. But, like, I don't know. I always haven't liked wasps. I knew there was something up about them. Anyways, I'm going to go on a quick song and ad break, but stay tuned because I'll be back soon with some more fun stuff to talk about.

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2: 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Now to go, and we're going to be talking about chores, dreaded chores. Now, do your kids and teens help out around the house and do chores? Do you pay them if they do chores? Do you even have a roster if there's multiple kids and siblings? Now, let's break down what chores are. Chores are a routine or task of piece of work that must be done regularly, usually around the house, most often mundane and unpleasant, but someone has to do it, right? Chores such as making the bed, vacuuming, sweeping and mopping floors, cleaning the bathroom, mowing the lawn, taking the rubbish out, putting the bins out, weeding the garden, watering the garden, cleaning your room, washing the dishes, packing and unpacking the dishwasher, doing the laundry, and the list goes on and on and on. That was already a mouthful, and I can't believe it's even longer. If you're a kid, do you get paid to do these types of chores, or are you just expected to do them? Look, I'm not really a big fan of chores, but I guess it depends on what mood I am in. If I'm feeling motivated to do the chores, then I'll get them done faster. Or even if I have a reward, then I'll get them done faster. But if there's nothing to look forward to and I'm not motivated, then I don't want to do them. So in my household, I am expected, now that I'm older, to help out and help family household members and do the basic cleanup after ourselves, such as putting the dishes in the dishwasher after we use them, clean our room, take the clothes to the laundry for washing, take turns to unpack the dishwasher, tidy living spaces and help with setting the table, and also help with cooking like dinners and like I cook my own lunch and stuff like that, etc. I don't get paid for these chores because it's expected and something I will have to do for myself when I have my own home when I'm older if I do move out. So my reward is a clean, tidy and inviting space or a yummy meal I help prepare, as well as seeing my family enjoy the same. But there are some short chores I will get paid for, and that is stuff like washing the car, gardening, and it's a dirtier, harder on the body job. And it's more labour and it gets me outside, so there is probably more incentive to teach me hard work and reward me for my efforts. And it also gives me that real world experience for when I do get a job when I'm older. But do you get paid to do chores? Should kids get paid to do chores? You can SMS us and share your thoughts on 0405 905 905. That's 0405 905 905. As much as chores can be boring and we procrastinate over them, there are always ways you can help enjoy it or make the job easier. Two pairs of hands are better than one. So if you have a sibling, team up and you can get the chores done faster, put on some music or tunes, sing and dance in your own way through them. Set timers, set a routine to get it done at a set time each day or week, so it's muscle memory and not a chore, and start small. One room at a time. Whatever strategy works for you and your family, chores are here to stay and are a part of life. It's good for mental health and clarity, so you do yourself a favour and get through that chore list fast so you feel better afterwards. I feel like chores, like they can be like really sad, and I feel like most people dread them. But like if you're doing something, like example, like you're taking someone else's chore one time, like just to help out, and then you do their chore and then they find out that you did their chore, it's actually good for you to like do stuff for people. And I'm not saying you have to do it every single day and every single week, but every now and then I feel like you should always do a little favor by doing someone else's chore, and it proves that it's not only good for them so they're not more stressed out and annoyed to do the chore, but it's good for you and like your mental health, and it makes you feel happy that they're grateful for it. Hopefully they're grateful for it. it, and it will just make you feel happy inside, and it's good for you. So try, and your challenge is to go and do someone's chore. Anyways, time for a song and ad break, but stay tuned. I'll be back shortly with some jokes.

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3: 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You're here with Megan and it's our last segment for our show, so I'm going to finish up with some fun jokes and riddles that are chore-based, as discussed in our last segment. So, first one, what happens when a closet picks a fight? It becomes a wardrobe. Now, when I clean my room, it's like it's World War III. Like, my room, like, there's bombs everywhere, it explodes, and it's a big job, and it takes years. Years. I'm sitting there for years, and then I finally get some food after, and it's still not clean. I still have to keep going. Anyways, what did the first sock say to the second sock in the dryer? I'll catch you the second time around. Get it? Because the dryer spins around and then the socks are like just all everywhere. And what kind of ships make you do chores? A mothership. You hear that, Mum? Anyways, do you know which chore sucks the most? Vacuuming. Because it sucks in lots of dust, so it sucks the most. Ha ha ha. Anyways, why was the broom late? It overswept, like slept. What did the broom say to the vacuum? I'm so tired of people pushing us around. What is a vacuum's favourite song? Another One Bites the Dust. And hello to all the Queen fans listening who know this famous song. And sadly, that's the end of this segment on the Teenage Dream Show. I'm Megan. Thanks for listening in. Have a safe and happy weekend. Catch you tuning in next week, same place, same time, on Alive 90.5. Bye!

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1: Good morning, I'm Terry Daniel. Australia's domestic violence crisis has deepened, with new figures revealing a 63% increase of women at risk of murder. Chief Executive Annabelle Daniels says latest data from women's community shelters has found more than a dozen women are escaping violence every night.
2: When they come to our shelters, they'll often leave with absolutely nothing. They might have come to us from a police station where they've been there with their kid after she's been assaulted or somebody's been threatened. They might come from the local hospital and it's not safe for them to go home.
1: Western Australia's Chamber of Minerals and Energy is warning there will be serious consequences if industrial action goes ahead at Australia's biggest iron ore port. Workers have voted in favour of downing tools for up to 24 hours at BHP's Port Hedland sites, though a date hasn't been set as yet. Chief Executive Aaron Morey says a strike would have a devastating effect on the economy.
3: Our most important economic asset is being held hostage. The Port Hedland port is the biggest iron ore export hub in the world. It will cost society millions upon millions of dollars a day.
1: Queensland's Moreton Bay City Council have handed down their latest budget with a rate rise for residents. A record $454 million will be spent on infrastructure, with $209 million going towards roads and transport networks. Mayor Peter Flannery says it's all for the community.
4: We're putting the money into those capital works programs, but we're not taking our eye off those existing pieces of infrastructure that need maintenance and ongoing work as well, because we know that there's old parts of our city and there's new parts of our city. Development brings a lot of new infrastructure, but we need to maintain the old stuff as well.
1: Turning to overseas news, and a prominent member of the Thai royal family has died in her 40s. More from the BBC's Jonathan Head.
5: Thailand's royal household has announced the death of Princess Bacharakitiaba, the eldest of King Wajiralongkorn's seven children, at the age of 47. She'd been in a coma for 3.5 years after collapsing while exercising her dogs. She was the most visibly accomplished member of the royal family, a qualified lawyer and one-time Thai ambassador to Austria who had campaigned for reforms to the criminal justice system. She was known to be...
6: want change. They're really hurting. They're sick and tired of their politics, you know, the government that we have now, so they want change.
1: Sydney siders hoping to get a last glimpse of Vivid this year are being warned to expect one of the busiest nights of the festival. Transport New South Wales Coordinator General Howard Collins says it's a night to leave the car at home.
7: The best thing to do is to travel by public transport to and from your destination, and we'll get you home again tonight as well for the last spectacular night of Vivid 2026.
1: Briefly in other news, the NRL is facing growing calls to overhaul its gambling policies. It follows revelations top referee Ashley Klein was allowed to officiate despite having a severe racing betting habit, which he's since recovered from. While the league had previously banned referees from betting on their own sport, analysts say the code must now consider a total ban on all sports and racing wagering. This is Air News. Formula One, and the attention turns this weekend to Barcelona, as Air Sports' Paul Walsh reports.
8: After an indifferent season so far, McLaren's practice sessions 1 and 2 for the Barcelona Grand Prix have seen both Lando Norris and Oscar Piastri record impressive times, with Piastri coming in just behind Mercedes' George Russell in P1, while Norris headed the timesheet in P2, with Piastri coming in third, again behind Russell. Drivers' Championship leader Kimi Antonelli recorded 5th fastest in P2 and will be looking to secure his 6th pole position at tomorrow's qualifying.
9: George is look very quick. McLaren looked very quick as well, so it's not going to be easy, but we'll try to be ready for tomorrow.
8: Paul Walsh for Air Sport.
1: NRL and the Dolphins have won 6 games in a row for the first time in their history, belting the Roosters 48-10 at Suncorp Stadium. Meantime, Gold Coast Titans head coach is backing his side's performance following a strong win over the Brisbane Broncos. The side have lost 9 of their games this season as they prepare to take on the West Tigers this weekend. Josh Hannay says the boys have been consistent.
10: They arrived to training ready to work hard and prepare each and every day. So I haven't sensed any kind of over arousal with the players this week. They've just come in and they're ready to work and get on to the next job.
1: In the World Super Rugby playoffs, a win for the Chiefs over the Crusaders, 49-12 in Hamilton, New Zealand. Australian Independent Radio News.
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1: Good morning, I'm Terry Daniel. Business leaders are warning of an economic downpour in the wake of Federal Labor's proposed capital gains tax changes. Carolee Katsimbanis explains.
2: Many people have claimed this to be the case since the budget was handed down last month, but now a former Treasury official does say the changes to CGT will leave Australian companies paying one of the highest tax rates in the world of more than 50% on retained corporate profits. Fund managers are warning these changes will put business off from reinvesting in Australia for growth, and it'll make Australia a less attractive place to locate and raise capital. Carolee Katsimbanis reporting.
1: Mediators in Pakistan claim the final text of a peace deal between the United States and Iran has been agreed upon by both sides. Iranian officials say peace has never been closer, despite a brief exchange of military fire earlier this week. The tentative agreement is expected to be signed in the coming days and includes terms to dismantle Tehran's nuclear program. SpaceX has made history on Wall Street, soaring past a $2 trillion valuation on its first day of trading on the Nasdaq. The company's $75 billion float is officially the largest IPO in global history, beating the previous record held by Saudi Aramco. Now tipped to become the world's first trillionaire, founder Elon Musk says he could never have predicted the sale of his company's success.
3: I give SpaceX less than a 10% chance of succeeding at all. In fact, I told people this. I said, look, we're probably going to fail, but, you know, we should give it a try, because if we don't, we will never be a truly space-faring civilization.
1: Pauline Hanson and Barnaby Joyce have been forced to flee through the back door of a South Melbourne venue after a One Nation fundraiser last night ended in chaos. Anti-Hanson protesters converged on the venue, holding banners and banging drums. The fundraiser was originally scheduled for a restaurant in Moonee Ponds, but later cancelled. Pauline Hanson says Australia is a democracy. She has the right to express her views and the party's policies.
4: The people in Victoria want change. The people of Australia wide want change. They're really hurting. They're sick and tired of their politics, you know, the government that we have now, so they want change.
1: Sydney Siders, hoping to get a last glimpse of Vivid this year, are being warned to expect one of the busiest nights of the festival. Transport New South Wales Coordinator General Howard Collins says it's a night to leave the car at home.
5: The best thing to do is to travel by public transport to and from your destination, and we'll get you home again tonight as well for the last spectacular night of Vivid 2026.
1: Briefly in other news, the NRL is facing growing calls to overhaul its gambling policies. It follows revelations top referee Ashley Klein was allowed to officiate despite having a severe racing betting habit, which he's since recovered from. While the league had previously banned referees from betting on their own sport, analysts say the code must now consider a total ban on all sports and racing wagering. This is Air News. Formula One, and the attention turns this weekend to Barcelona, as Air Sport's Paul Walsh reports.
6: After an indifferent season so far, McLaren's practice sessions 1 and 2 for the Barcelona Grand Prix have seen both Lando Norris and Oscar Piastri record impressive times, with Piastri coming in just behind Mercedes' George Russell in P1, while Norris headed the timesheet in P2, with Piastri coming in third, again behind Russell. Drivers' Championship leader Kimi Antonelli recorded fifth fastest in P2 and will be looking to secure his sixth pole position at tomorrow's qualifying.
7: George is look very quick. McLaren looked very quick as well, so it's not going to be easy, but we'll try to be ready for tomorrow.
6: Paul Walsh for Air Sport.
1: NRL and the Dolphins have won 6 games in a row for the first time in their history, belting the Roosters 48-10 at Suncorp Stadium. Meantime, Gold Coast Titans head coach is backing his side's performance following a strong win over the Brisbane Broncos. The side have lost 9 of their games this season as they prepare to take on the West Tigers this weekend. Josh Hannay says the boys have been consistent.
8: They arrived to training ready to work hard and prepare each and every day. So I haven't sensed any kind of over-arousal with the players this week. They've just come in and they're ready to work and get on to the next job.
1: In the World Super Rugby playoffs, a win for the Chiefs over the Crusaders, 49-12 in Hamilton, New Zealand. Australian Independent Radio News.
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9: Start again. It is 6 minutes past 11 o'clock this morning. Currently here in Bochum Hills Studio, 16 degrees with partly cloudy skies with a light breeze of 10 kilometres per hour. There is no rain expected right now. Looking ahead, get ready for a high of 23 degrees today with plenty of sunshine. Tomorrow, expecting a cooler day at 20 with some patchy rain nearby. And Monday, we'll see a temperature drop to 18 degrees with more patchy rain in the area. Tuesday, the clouds will start to clear up, bringing us partly cloudy skies and a high of 20 degrees. Wednesday looks fantastic with sunny skies and temperatures holding steady at 20 degrees. Beautiful end of the week, I think.
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9: Sydney, you are doing so well. There's

0: Good morning. Welcome to another edition of The Turning Point. As usual, if any of the topics we touch today touches you tenderly, please take time, look after yourselves, because your well-being matters. Having said that, the idea is to give you hope, strength, that everyday people like you and I can overcome our challenges through resilience and strength. And I hope that message resonates with you. Now, my guest today is the co-founder of Stories That Stir, a powerful storytelling movement dedicated to breaking down barriers, fostering human connection, and inspiring positive change. A former television producer for A Current Affairs on Channel 9, and the founder of an award-winning PR agency that she held for 22 years, my guest has helped thousands of people tell their stories to the world. During that time, she followed a stand-up comedy course for fun and ended up performing on the comedy circuit for 5 years, even performing at the Sydney Fringe Festival and Sydney Comedy Festival. But it was during the COVID lockdowns, after feeling stuck and ready for a new chapter, that she and her husband, Joram, created Stories That Stir. She transformed her own life-changing moment into a global mission. Since launching in 2022, what began as a simple idea has grown into a movement with more than 75 events across Australia, a sold-out showcase at the Sydney Opera House with plans to expand internationally. Through storytelling events, coaching programs, and community workshops, she's helping people transform life's challenges into meaningful messages that inspire connection and positive change, helping people turn their mess into a message. To find the courage to speak their truth, a vision for creating a more connected world, one story at a time. Welcome to The Turning Point, Monica Rosenfeld.
1: Thank you, Pammy. I'm delighted to be here with you today.
0: Wonderful. Now, before we get into anything, I want to know where you started. If you can picture paint a picture of the young Monica, what was life like?
1: Very good question. Okay, so I am the daughter of two parents who came to Australia in the 60s from Romania with their Holocaust surviving parents. So they escaped communism, and it was a six-week boat journey, and they arrived on the shores of Sydney with literally nothing more than their clothes on their back and hopes and a determination for creating a better future for the coming generations. And I am the recipient of this sacrifice and courage that my family had, you know, to escape and set up a life and a home in Australia.
0: I often say that when people migrate, and in your case, the parents were forced to probably flee the situation there, it's not just a physical transition. They leave behind their families, the language, the culture, the food, the music. Yeah. It's a massive transformation that they have to make, and a sacrifice, as you said. Then they have expectations.
1: Yes.
0: Which you will have to either fulfill or say, look, it's yours, this is mine.
1: Yes. So my dad was very determined to be materialistically successful because they came with nothing, and it was really starting from scratch. And he ended up creating a very successful accounting business. And my mother got a scholarship, actually, to study pathology because they couldn't afford university. And actually, her parents told her that they wanted her to help them sew buttons on the weekends instead of studying, because my grandparents pretty much worked in a sweatshop. But my mother was determined to study, make something of her life. So she got this scholarship. And

0: So my dad started his business. My mum was working as a pathologist. And then they had my brother. And 2 years later, they had myself. And they were determined to give us every opportunity that they felt that they missed out on. So as a result, you know, growing up, I was enrolled in ballet classes and piano lessons and tennis. And actually, all of those things I really did not enjoy, but I did them, you know, in the ballet classes while all the dainty little girls, you know, flicked their toes one way. I was flicking mine the other way, not because I was meant to, just because ballet was never my thing. You know, and after years and years of piano lessons and exams and things, I really didn't know how to tell my parents that I don't really enjoy doing piano because they'd already spent all this money. You know, and when we played tennis and I was in these competitions, you know, my mum would say, "Where's your killer instinct?" And I just want to say, "Well, where's lunch?" Like, I'm more interested in the food after the tennis. So anyway, that was my childhood, you know, very fortunate to be given things and opportunities. But now I know that my kids are not me. They are their own person and, you know, they will have their own interests. But my parents were just, you know, trying really hard to give me a wonderful childhood, which I had.
1: And then you somehow got into television.
0: Yes. So
1: I were to ask you your early influences, I guess it's parents, first of all.
0: Yeah.
1: And then something got you into television business.
0: Okay, so as a young child and growing up, I thought I wanted to work in advertising. I was like, it seems really fun and creative. I've always loved words. I love stories. Like, I was one of the youngest kids to be able to read in kindergarten. And, you know, I actually have a memory of the day when my kindergarten teacher, one day when my mum picked me up, my kindergarten teacher excitedly told my mum to come in so that she could see how I could read. Now, don't get excited. It wasn't Ernest Hemingway or anything. It was like something like Spot the Dog. But it was quite a young age to be reading. So ever since I could read, I've lost myself in stories. And so the idea of words and creation and, you know, advertising seemed really appealing to me. That sort of morphed into the idea of that I just want to work in media. And by the time I finished school, I wanted to be a journalist. Like, that's what I was thinking. And I had my eyes set on going to Bathurst. There's a journalism course there. But you needed something like 98 point something in your ATAR. And I got 96.65. So I missed it by a couple of marks. So I did a Bachelor of Arts at university, which was pretty much a smattering of a whole lot of subjects that were not vocational at all. You know, Japanese, Aboriginal studies. I majored in English literature. And after university, I went backpacking with my boyfriend for 6 months through Southeast Asia, where, you know, anyone who's travelled there knows that your money stretches when you're coming from a Western country. So it was absolutely wonderful. We lived on about $5 a day, stayed in, you know, bamboo huts on the beach. Incredible. But my money started running out. So I ended up in London and what I would live on for 2 weeks disappeared in about half an hour when I booked my first night in a hostel and a train ticket and some food. And I was like, oh, my God, I need to get a job. And I actually got a job at a media company through my dad's connections. So it was a media company working on all sorts of things. They had a PR segment. They had a TV production area. And it, look, this all sounds very glamorous, but essentially I was the slave to the receptionist who thought she was the queen and treated me like a colonial slave. So she would answer the phone, "Hello, OR Media." And then she'd say, "Oh, Monica, just go hang up that jacket, would you?" So, but there was an advantage to being sort of like the Girl Friday in this office because I became friends with a lot of the people who worked there. And one day my luck changed because there was a documentary being made there called A La Mode, which was about fashion and lifestyle in London and Europe. And there was a small team of five. And one day the production assistant quit. And the production assistant is the foundation of any sort of TV program, like putting it all together from the bottom up. And my, you know, the exec producer was at a loss. And by this stage, I'd become quite friendly with her. So I said, Anna, give me the job. I will work hard. I will do anything you need. I don't really care what you pay me, but, you know, if you can pay me something so I can pay rent, just please give me the job. And she did. And this was my first job in media. And I found myself being brought under the wing of this five flamboyant, beautiful people literally running around the streets of London, interviewing the likes of the late Vivienne Westwood, you know, getting on the Eurostar to Paris and interviewing the president of La Ligue. It was crazy. So, yeah.
1: Talk about being at the right place at the right time, right?
0: Yeah. You could not plan this stuff. Yeah. It's just, but I now when I look back, it's having an attitude of just saying yes to things and asking the question. And this is what I've learned as well throughout my career, but again, with stories that stir now, you need to be brave enough to ask. If I wouldn't have asked Anna, you know, can you give me a chance? God knows where I'd be today. Like, who knows? So you need to ask. And sometimes asking is scary because, you know, we create stories in our head, like, who am I to ask and da-da-da. Just ask the scary question.
1: Yes, yes. And that's, I think I've heard somewhere that say the greatest achievements come from being ready when the opportunity knocks on your door.
0: Exactly.
1: So,
0: yes.
1: And then you need to be able to recognize and take it.
0: Yes, yes.
1: And all those years training you to tell stories, identify stories and collect your own stories. Then you set up a PR agency.
0: Yeah, well, when I came home to Australia, I got a job at A Current Affair. Working as a producer there, and that was a whole other synchronistic event. But anyway, working at A Current Affair, I learned a lot about media and TV and the fast-paced nature of TV and what producers are looking for to get a story on air. And those were the heydays of TV when I was there. So actually, I just went to a reunion yesterday and A Current Affair reunion. I was there from about 97 till 2000. And we were, yeah, it was incredible. So while I was at A Current Affair, I noticed that a lot of people were contacting me, business owners, media people, PR people, wanting their story on air or their client's story. But I felt that they didn't have a clue how to pitch their story to a tired, stressed out journo who has 30 seconds to listen to them on the phone. And I, after a couple of years, I thought, I feel like I can do a better job. And I saw all these amazing businesses wanting, you know, free airtime. Why wouldn't you? Mm. But their PR agencies, I felt, weren't really doing a good job in getting them across the line. So I thought, okay, I would like to start, I would like to work in PR. I feel like I can do a good job there. But I didn't want to start at the bottom. So I thought, you know what, I'll just start my own agency. And my dad, who has always been a huge supporter of me and my dreams and goals, said, look, Monica, how much money do you need to live on for 6 months so that you don't have to worry about paying the rent? And so I told him, you know, about $10 million. No, just joking. No, I said $10,000. And he said, okay, $10,000, go for it. And that was the beginning of my PR career, which I ran with my husband, who I met 3 years in, for 22 years. And we worked with a lot of entrepreneurial-driven businesses who were doing something good in the world. Mm. We employed between 6 and 8 people over the, you know, so overall over 50 people, I think, or more. And, yeah, it was wonderful.
1: A lot of lessons learned. And that brings me to Sunflower Man. Where yes. does that fit in?
0: Well, that was one of the songs that I, The Waifs, the band who sing that song, I absolutely loved them in my early days of my career, and it just made me feel happy and positive. So. Yeah,
1: beautiful. When we come back, more from Monica Rosenfeld, the woman that started the stories that started.

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4: Welcome back to The Turning Point. I'm here with the founder of Stories That Stir, Monica Rosenfeld. We talked about how you got into media and the current affairs, the television, but then you had your PR organization. COVID happened. For many, that wasn't a good thing. But there was a hidden gift for you.
5: Absolutely. So by the time COVID came, I was really over running my PR agency. The media landscape had changed. I had expanded as a person, but I felt very stuck. But my husband and I ran it together, so it's not like we had another income. And then, so I really didn't know what to do with my life, and I was feeling very stuck. And then suddenly COVID came, and we lost 80% of our clients within 2 weeks, which was awful. And I felt like I was falling off a cliff without a parachute. But then I got my parachute because JobKeeper came and we had 6 employees. So we all got sent home, got quite a lot of money every month from the government with not a lot of work to do. And for the first time in my life, really, I had the opportunity to slow down and just stop running. And it was an opportunity to reconnect with myself. I developed a regular meditation practice, and I could actually go for a walk and to have the time to look at how beautiful a flower was instead of running home to rush to another meeting and put out the next fire in my business. And over that time, I'd stumbled on a book all about manifesting and mindset and how to create your reality. And I read this book and I understood the concept. I really got it, you know, on a soul level. And over the 2 years of COVID, I read and listened to a lot of that sort of material. And then during our second lockdown, I went for a walk with my husband and my very tired dog for the 10th time that day. And I said, I really miss storytelling. I miss the stage and I miss human connection. And my husband said, well, why don't we just start our own storytelling event? And I had the headspace to bring all that to life, and I was very excited about it. So the concept is that 6 ordinary yet extraordinary people from all walks of life share a 10-minute raw and personal story linked to a universal theme, which is always one word. So some examples are truth, courage, connection, hope, resilience. And our event concept is designed to break down barriers, stir conversation and inspire positive change.
4: How often do you have these events?
5: So in Sydney at the moment, they're every second month, but they are in 5 locations around Australia. So they're regularly running. They run once a quarter in Brisbane, Northern Rivers, Melbourne. We're about to launch in Horsham, which is regional Victoria. And our big news is we're about to launch in our first country outside of Australia, which is, drum roll please, New Zealand.
4: Beautiful.
5: So very excited about that. And they're all recorded. All the Sydney stories are recorded for the Stories That Stir podcast, which you can find wherever you listen to your podcast.
4: And more information is on your website.
5: Yes.
4: Online. Yeah. Then you have a mess to message.
5: Yeah.
4: Coaching program.
5: Yeah. So essentially I help high achieving people who may be at a transitional point of their lives, transform the mess of their life experiences into a tight story that they can share in order to help and make impact on others and become someone who confidently speaks their truth. So I work one-on-one with men and women and non-binary, anyone in between, and I hold space for them and facilitate them as they, I have a whole process to help them sort of firstly story mine, look at the stories that have happened in their lives and all the things, and then I really help them, you know, craft the story in a way that's really engaging so that when they share it, it's first about embodying it for themselves, you know, writing their story, reading and going, wow, that's my story. So it starts with the self, and then the power is in the sharing of it. So whether it's at an event like mine, Stories That Stir, or other storytelling events, whether it's, you know, just to their families, you know, whether it's recording it and putting it out there or writing a book, whatever it is, we all have a story, and our stories can help others dramatically. Mm-hmm. And most people think their lives are boring and they don't have a story, but I have learnt with, you know, over 450 people have shared their story so far, and everyone has a story.
4: That is the basis of the turning point. Everyone has a story, and one person can use it.
5: Yeah.
4: And if that's the case, it's worth it.
5: Yeah.
4: It takes me to your next song, Thankful by Beth Hart.
5: I'm just so grateful. I'm grateful for my whole life. I'm grateful I've found my life purpose, and I'm grateful for my beautiful Stories That Stir community, which is growing every day.
4: It's gratitude, isn't it?
5: It's all about gratitude.
4: When we come back, more from the founder of Stories That Stir, Monica Rosenfeld.

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6: 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I'm here with the founder of The Stories That Stir, Monica Rosenfeld. We've talked about your expansion into New Zealand and global audience, sharing stories. This is an increasingly technological, AI-driven world, but we still need to communicate at a human level.
7: Absolutely. You know, AI has burst onto the scene, like, you know, it was slowly in the background and then suddenly AI is everywhere. And I think a lot of us are now noticing that people's copy and whatever is sounding quite generic. Like, we know when AI has written your email, sorry to say. I know you might have all the tricks in the books, but I know. Mm. And what is more important now than ever, human connection is our currency now. You know, in a world where we're getting more automated, technology is advancing, the thing that we need to nurture more than ever is human connection and authenticity of our voice. So, yes, I know they're talking about AI becoming a sentient being and all that, but your story is not something that you should actually write using AI. One of the guidelines, the way people share on our stage, they more often than not send an application form through our website. And then I curate the evening, I pick my six. And one of the points in my guidelines is do not use AI to write your story. You can use it for ideas, etc., but don't use it to write your story. Anyway, every now and then a storyteller ignores that and they send me their story, which has been written by AI. And there's no human in it. Like, it is the story. It's very poetic. AI loves to have the threes. You know, it was retribution, reenactment and resilience, you know, like, but it loses the essence of the story. Like, be real. Like, tell me what happened on the street of Calcutta that morning. Don't get AI to clean up your work. So there's definitely use for AI. I'm not saying that. Like, yes, we need to be on top of AI and it can be very helpful. But when it comes to expressing yourself and sharing your truth, do not rely on AI to do it, because we can spot it a mile away and it loses its authenticity.
6: The feeling is not there, is it? And then in towards that, you have somatic workshops and things like that that help people.
7: Yes. So this is where my husband comes into it. My husband is an artist, he's been through his whole journey himself. And one of the things he started doing was intuitive painting. So that, and he actually did a painting of himself, an abstract self-portrait, which he entered into the Archibald. And then he started, one night we did a bit of an experiment whereby when the storytellers were sharing, at the back of the room, he was painting the feeling of their story using his hands and one colour. And the main thing is that the colour's not black. And then he finishes off this painting with gold leaf and presents it as a gift. And when he did that, the storytellers were like, you know, wow, I can see my whole life in here. Like, I mean, I can see my story. Like, that's my dog and that's my grandma. it's helping people embody their stories. So now the other thing we do is we run workshops for disability groups and sort of business leaders. So there's obviously two different kind of angles, but I take them through the storytelling process and, you know, learning a bit about the neuroscience of storytelling, how to start story mining, the universal story structure, and how to craft your story. And then my husband, Yoram, finishes it off with a somatic story painting session where people then choose one colour that's not black and using their hand paint the story that they've just sort of come up with in the session. And then we put them all together like a little art gallery and sit around and people can share. And it is the most beautiful workshop. People just absolutely love it. They feel like they've really learn something about themselves, but about each other, you know, in the workshop.
6: Sounds amazing. The power of here now. Power is here now. How does that fit into you?
7: Okay, so I have, I'm trying very hard to stop future focusing all the time and just marinate in the juice of the moment and be grateful for the now. Like, enjoy right now, because now is really all we have. We don't know when our time's up. So that's why I love this song so much, and it brings me back to my center.
6: It is actually the truth, isn't it? Because we can't go back to the past.
7: No.
6: And the future hasn't happened yet. And if we don't live the now, the future is going to be not what we anticipate.
7: Yeah, we miss our presence when we're concentrating on the future or the past.

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5: 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I'm Pam Rajapaksa. I'm here with the founder of The Stories That Stir, Monica Rosenfeld, who has gone through quite a bit in her life, but she's come through with this amazing awareness of life and what it can actually offer through words, through stories, changing life through human connection. If I can ask you, Monica Rosenfeld, now, if you were to meet the Monica Rosenfeld that was stuck during COVID times, what would you say to her?
6: I would say, don't worry, it's all going to get better. I would just say, you know, and this is the advice I give to anyone feeling stuck. What are you curious about? You know, so for me, you know, doing stand-up comedy, it wasn't to make money. It wasn't, or even starting Stories That Stir. When I first started, I didn't know it was going to be my future, you know, impact business. I just did it because it lit me up. I thought it would be a fun thing to do. So if you're feeling stuck, just think, what do you think lights you up? What makes you curious? You know, whether it's doing some sort of workshop or starting some sort of activity. Take one small baby step and with no agenda, absolutely no agenda, except that this is something that interests you.
5: And what about the 10-year-old Monica? What would you say to her?
6: For her, I'd say strap in. It's going to be an amazing ride. You know, like, life is for the living and you're going to live it, and there's going to be so much love in your life and so much excitement and adventure and beautiful people, and, you know, just enjoy every moment.
5: The definition of success, has it changed for you now?
6: Definitely. You know, growing up, especially with migrant parents, the first thing you think about with success is, you know, you've got plenty of money to buy a house and all of that. And of course, having money is wonderful and very helpful. But there's no point having money if you're miserable in your job or your business. It's just like saying, oh, it's great if you have a successful career, but if you're not healthy, you can't enjoy it. So it's a bit similar to that.
5: And that brings me to your last song, 100,000 Angels. What a beautiful title.
6: Yes. Well, in this whole process, I've had a bit of an awakening, and I rely on universal forces, source, whatever you want to call it. I know we're not just black and white here. We're all energy, and we're all connected, and we're connected to each other, the moon, the stars, the oceans, the angels, spirit guides, source, God, and I rely on that every day as I create Stories That Stir and live my life.
5: And on that, do you feel like there's an higher power that's placed you at certain places at certain times with certain people.
6: Oh, totally. I trust that my inspired action comes from me slowing down enough to listen to my intuition, and I believe, you know, it's all about, we're all connected. So they're the inspired thoughts I get, comes from source.
5: Yeah. Well, Monica Rosenfeld, thank you so much for sharing story and your vision with us today. Congratulations on building stories that stir into a movement that is creating connection, understanding and positive change in communities across Australia and beyond now. We wish you every success as you take this inspiring work to the world. Now, to all of you out there, perhaps today's takeaway is this. Your story matters, and when shared with honesty and courage, it has the power to connect, heal, and inspire others. Thank you for joining us this morning, and until next week, this has been The Turning Point.

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1: Hello there, I'm Terry Daniel. Younger people are cashing in on the space race. SpaceX this week posted the largest initial public offering in history, raising $75 billion. Artificial intelligence operators Anthropic and OpenAI are predicted to float similar numbers. Raise Invest Chief Executive Craig Keary says the companies are generating serious interest from young backers.
2: We're seeing an increasing percentage of those investors that really look to pursue those, what we call higher growth, higher reward, long-term opportunities. So it's not surprising that something like this has attracted such strong interest globally.
1: Iran's foreign ministry says a memorandum of understanding with the United States could be signed remotely within the next few days. White House officials remain optimistic about the deal, which could see a formal signing ceremony held in Switzerland as early as Sunday. If finalised, the ceasefire deal would trigger a 60-day period of negotiations to implement terms and dismantle Tehran's nuclear program. New South Wales police have arrested another suspect over the February abduction of a Western Sydney man. Donna Sirimane reports.
3: Police were told four unknown males in balaclavas approached the 53-year-old before assaulting him and forcing him into a car. Strike Force Martinook detectives now arresting a fifth man, a 29-year-old, at a Villawood home yesterday morning. Police will allege in court that he helped the criminal group by storing and later burning a getaway hatchback used in the abduction. He was refused bail today, while four other co-accused remain before the courts. Donna Sirimane reporting.
1: The Queensland State Government has confirmed it will review drug driving laws to give medicinal cannabis users greater certainty about getting behind the wheel. The move follows a New South Wales model where prescribed users are exempt from penalties if their THC levels fall below a specific threshold. But Queensland Health says there are currently no plans to change actual access laws to the drug following the review. In Victoria, up to 15 families whose properties were lost in devastating bushfires in January are being forced to live in tents while portables are in storage. Nationals MP for Euroa, Annabelle Cleland, says there are modular homes from the 2020 Black Summer bushfires that could be used. She says what's happening is cruel and unfair.
4: We've got the Deputy Commissioner for Recovery. Her sole responsibility is to help my region, trying to sell off. She's allocated an individual within EMV to sell off the modular homes for revenue this financial year in a bid to buy new ones next financial year where they're less financially accountable.
1: A leading women's support service says they're struggling to keep up with the number of women escaping domestic violence. Women's Community Services has witnessed a 63% rise in the number of partners at risk of domestic homicide. Chief Executive Annabelle Daniels says the organisation delivered nearly 4,000 additional nights of safety last year.
5: We still saw this huge increase in people coming to us for assistance, and we also know that whenever we open a new safe shelter, there are people who try to put themselves on a waiting list.
1: And briefly in other news, singing superstar billionaire Taylor Swift has made history by becoming the youngest woman to be inducted into the Songwriters Hall of Fame. This is Air News. AFL and Geelong's Max Holmes and Bailey Smith have inspired a big Cats win over a flat Gold Coast Suns outfit. Holmes from the back line and Smith forward of centre had more disposals and metres gained than any other Cat on the field in Geelong's dominant victory. It was the Cats' sixth win from all six games at home so far this season. Bailey Smith on Fox Footy looking to continue improving through the season.
6: Past two losses are not good, but I mean, it's just something you can never get complacent. It's just we need to sort of fine-tune a few things, and I thought we did that tonight, but it's still early in the year, so we've got a lot of footy to go, so we'll just keep trying to build.
1: Geelong running out 45-point winners, 15-15-105 to the Gold Coast 8-12-60. Turning to NRL, and the Dolphins have won six games in a row for the first time in their history, belting the Sydney Roosters 48-10 at Suncorp Stadium in Brisbane. 12 players missed the clash due to origin duty, but the Dolphins were a class above in front of over 20,000 fans. The home side led 36-0 before the Roosters finally got on the board 60 minutes into the contest. They finished 8-2 to help the Dolphins move into the top four for now. In A-League news, Perth Glory forward Gabriel Popovic has left the club to take up a 2-year contract with Sydney FC. The 22-year-old returned for a second spell in purple last season, playing 9 matches and scoring 2 goals. Australian Independent Radio News.
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2: Hello there, I'm Terry Daniel. One Nation leader Pauline Hanson was forced to flee through a back door as a small group of noisy protesters chanted slogans and banged on drums outside a fundraiser in South Melbourne last night. The event was originally planned for a restaurant in Moonee Ponds, but it was switched at the last minute. Ms Hanson says her supporters are often subjected to vile abuse.
3: That's what happened many years ago, 30 years ago, when I had the meetings. The way that our followers or supporters would want to come to venues to listen to me, they were terribly attacked, terribly, and it was so wrong. I don't want to see that happen again.
2: Overseas, and rocket and satellite company SpaceX has debuted on Wall Street, with founder Elon Musk becoming the world's first trillionaire. US correspondent Reid Butler has more.
4: SpaceX is famous for its launches, and this might be the most successful one yet. The largest IPO in history, raising more than $100 billion. Not bad for a company which actually recorded a net loss of $5 billion last year. But with today's public offering, Elon Musk's net worth soared above $1 trillion. He's become the world's first trillionaire. The debut of the rocket and satellite company is the first of many IPOs related to artificial intelligence. The trillionaire himself spoke this morning. He said he gave SpaceX a less than 10% chance of surviving. 4,400 of SpaceX's current and former staff have become millionaires after the shares they earned while working there became worth a small fortune. Reid Butler, Los Angeles.
2: An emerging peace deal between the US and Iran could see the Strait of Hormuz reopened to global energy transit. The pact reportedly agreed upon by both sides in text paves the way for a phased lifting of sanctions on Tehran. A new poll has locked in Jacinta Allen as the nation's least popular premier. The new Demos poll canvassed a little over 1,000 voters, leaving Labor's primary vote at just 21%, down almost 16 points from the 2022 election result. Labor now sits behind both the Coalition and One Nation, the Greens next. As for Jacinta Allen, her approval rate is minus 39. Sydneysiders hoping to get a last glimpse of Vivid this year are being warned to expect one of the busiest nights of the festival. Transport New South Wales Coordinator General Howard Collins says it's a night to leave the car at home, catch public transport.
5: The best thing to do is to travel by public transport to and from your destination, and we'll get you home again tonight as well for the last spectacular night of Vivid.
2: The festival is tipped to attract more than 200,000 patrons tonight on its last evening. Briefly in other news, crossbench MPs are calling for the Prime Minister to launch a royal commission into Australia's domestic violence crisis. Teal independents Zali Steggall and Monique Ryan argue the family law system is broken, warning abusers are weaponising court proceedings against their victims. And students are demanding answers after a final exam worth half their marks was leaked on the Chinese version of TikTok. The University of Sydney says it's treating the security breach with urgency, warning anyone involved faces significant consequences. Concerns are growing across the globe about wearable technology making traditional exams unreliable. This is Air News. NRL action, and the Dolphins have bolstered their chances of earning a top four finish after demolishing the Sydney Roosters 48-10 in an Origin-impacted clash at Suncorp Stadium. The Roosters were down three of their key players in James Tedesco, Sam Walker and Reece Robson. The Dolphins also had new young players on the field. 5'8" Cody Nikurima praised their efforts on nine.
6: It's always good to get 2 points and to do it with, in that fashion with the boys that came in against a quality side. Yeah, very, very proud of the boys.
2: He was also pleased they made it into the top four on the NRL ladder.
6: That's what you want to strive to be, in the top four, and we've still got a lot of work to do. We can't get complacent, and here we go again next week.
2: Tennis and more positive results for the Aussies overnight. Airsport's Paul Walsh has the details.
7: Alex Dimona and Ilya Tomjanovic have continued their strong preparation for Wimbledon by registering solid victories at the Libema Open overnight. The Demon was a class above Benjamin Bonzi from France, winning 6-2, 6-4, and will now meet another Frenchman, Adrian Maranino, in the semi-final, while Tomjanovic completed her second-round match against Diana Jastremska in three sets and was 1-set and 4-1 up in the quarterfinals matchup against Katie Minelli from the US before bad light stopped play. Paul Walsh for Air Sport.
2: AFL, and last night the Geelong Cats beat the Gold Coast Suns by 45 points in Geelong. Meantime, Alex Pearce says his body is feeling good heading into the Fremantle Dockers bye this weekend. The Fremantle skipper has battled multiple injuries throughout the season. Australian Independent Radio News.
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2: 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Echo for the Forgotten Samoans. 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

0: And welcome, welcome, welcome back to another wake of Hrvati Zajedno. Ovdje Marko.
1: Ovdje Angela.
2: I ovdje je Josip, dobro večer i dobrodošli svima ko slušaju u Australiju i u lijepu našu domovinu. Mi smo sad plus dva, ali minus jedan. Minus yes. I plus.
0: That's it. And countdown to the opening game for naša veterani against England coming up. Our Thursday morning at 6 a.m, which will be Wednesday night afternoon in America. So, it's going to be a fun game. But anyway, we'll talk about soccer a little bit later on. If you want to get in contact with us, guys, give us a text message on 0405905905, or you can get us on our socials, Linktree, linktree.ee/Hrvati Zajedno on Facebook, on Instagram. I think we've got TikTok, YouTube, Threads, email. Send us a message, let us know how we're going and how everything is and how your week's been and what's going to be happening also with your plans for Thursday morning to watch the game, where you're going to be watching it at and what kind of specialities are you going to be going through. But anyway, enough about that. How was your week, Angela?
1: Oh, sve po starom. Sve po starom. But we did go to the Lagani cruise, which was wonderful.
0: Yes, it was very beautiful.
1: Stona Sart were amazing as always.
0: Oh, Stona Sart always crack on, which is great fun. And our lovely co-host, I know she was going to be running late because she's coming from another event. Looks like she's just outside as well. So one of us has to go let her in, which should be making her sweat a little bit. Or
2: that would be you.
0: Okay, I'll go let her in.
1: No, čekaj. Josip, ti si bliže vrata.
0: Ti si najmlađa.
2: Yes.
1: Ti si najmlađi.
2: Yes, however, I wasn't asked the question how my week was when, so I'm guessing you don't want to know and no one else wants to know, so I'll just step out for a second. Thank you very much.
0: I was just about to ask you.
1: Don't
0: you? I was just about to ask. Oh, I'm in trouble now, but that's okay. I'm always in trouble. It wouldn't be the first time I get in trouble from someone.
1: Oh, well.
0: It's always fun in games when Marco gets in trouble, especially live on air. Woohoo, good on me. Anyway, Josip, how was your weekend?
2: Before you ask that, I just want to say hello, quick welcome to our Nash Dobra Sestrica, najveći Hrvatica koje su u Australiji, naša Ljuljana. 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Ili mogu ja malo
3: Dobro večer, sorry, ja sam malo zakasnila. Ima sam very busy day danas.
0: Yes, I know. And also, I do believe it was someone's birthday earlier in the week, if I remember correctly. Is that
3: correct? Koga rođendan?
0: I don't know. I think I'll maybe be a toy.
3: Ko, sorry?
0: Wasn't it yours?
3: Možda je, možda nije.
0: Možda je, možda nije. 21 koliko puta?
3: 22
2: times.
0: 22 times. Oh, happy birthday, Luliana, from everybody. And also, going on about birthdays, I do have to wish my Uncle Tony a happy birthday because it is his birthday today. And I did put a special song in the playlist for him somewhere. So he has to listen in and figure out when it's going to be played and enjoy it. And there is a story behind the song, which I'll tell after it's played, so it's a bit of fun.
1: Also, religiously speaking, it's also Sveti Ante. So to all our Ante, Antonio, Antonia, Antonella, Sretan Imandan.
0: Sretan Imandan, everyone. And yes, so anyway, you're going back to Josip and Liliana. How was your weeks, guys?
2: Ladies first. Gentlemen privilege, ladies first.
3: Znate šta, meni je bilo pre-busy ovi dva tjedna. Ali jedan highlight. Ja sam išla vidit o John Travolta, his plane.
0: Oh.
3: I know. Ooh, down south, Illawarra. So I'm very excited.
0: Well, that's all right. That was the 737.
3: 737, yeah. 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
0: Oh, very nice.
2: Few weeks in there?
0: Yeah, maybe. Anyway, Josip, how's your week?
2: Pa, bio, uvijek sem. kuća, posao, posao, kuća. 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
0: I know, but yeah, because I think that's an 11 o'clock game here tomorrow.
2: Mislim to će počet u 1 sat.
0: Yeah, sorry.
2: 1 sat popodne i to će bit veliku utakmicu. 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
0: Yep.
2: To bude 4-1 za Americi. I vi znate, je oni, onaj Kristijan Pulišić, ili on?
0: Pulišić, yep, yes. He's Croatian background. Yeah. He played with Luka Modrić at AC Milan.
2: Je, Pulišić je igrao dobro za Americi. 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
0: Yes, exactly. And I still remember also the when Luka met Kristijan Pulišić, first thing Luka goes, hey, Christian, kako si li pričaš hrvatski? And Christian goes, nah, sorry, mate, I already speak English and barely a little bit of Italian.
2: More like he probably said, sorry, man, I don't speak no Croatian. Yeah. I wish I did.
0: So I think all Luka goes, oh, don't worry, by the end of it, I'll teach you something. So it was a bit of fun.
1: Before we came to the studio, we watched the highlights from Canada and Bosnia-Herzegovina.
0: Yeah, that was a great game. Bosnia had a chance, got a nice early goal, and unfortunately, Canada came back in the second half and scored to equalise it. So, still to this day, Qatar is the only team in, only host country in World Cup history not to win their opening game. So, Canada were very lucky.
1: And then I was watching the commentary and they were saying, like, Bosnia Herzegovina, they're like a wild card.
0: They are. Mm-hmm. The Bosnia team has a amazing lineup. We've got some great players that play all around England and Europe.
1: Wild card.
0: They are. The Bosnia team has an amazing lineup. We've got some great players that play all around England and Europe.

and all that kind of fun stuff. But I've got the original version from the original singer playing up next. So, and kind of fitting because of where the World Cup is. So, coming up next will be Dalbi Ostoa America by Yasmin Stavros. Coming up now, enjoy.

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0: And welcome back, welcome back. Bit of love on Cullumbard. It's always a good afternoon, isn't it, don't you reckon?
1: Yes.
2: Who?
0: Josip's too young, he doesn't know who Vlado is.
3: Depends which Vlado you're talking about.
0: Well, so much stuff to get to talk about, especially with World Cup going on. Do we want to take a second and talk about the current game so far, or don't worry about them, just worry about Croatia's game coming up on Thursday?
2: Well, because it is the World Game, we have to acknowledge.
0: We'll quickly gloss over. Yes.
2: The matches. So we can do that as part of a sports segment.
0: Yeah,
2: so this is the weekly Svetsko prvenstvo, nogomenstvo, statistika venstva.
0: Exactly. Well, we had a bit of discussion about Croatia and about Canada and Bosnia. So we're going to have to go over that one, but we're talking about Mexico and South Africa. And unbelievably, three red cards in one game, and all of 2022 World Cup, there was four red cards. We've got three in one game. So, Josip, can you stop laughing there for a second?
2: What? I think it's a fantastic name. What do you think? Svetska prvenstva, nogomenstva, statistika venstva. What do you think? Is that a good name or what? But yes. 3 crna karton, 2-1 pobjedu za 2-0, molim, 2-0 za Meksiko.
0: It was a good game. I believe the ref may have been a little bit card happy. I didn't see the first red card. Who was that first red card by again, Josip?
2: South Africa with the name of Sitole.
0: Sitole. And don't forget, there's no H in that one, guys, because I would have accidentally dropped it out by accident. So, yeah, it was Sitole.
2: Sitole.
0: Well, did you see the red card happen or not?
2: I was actually in the studio.
0: Oh, that's right.
2: This time yesterday, proudly presenting another Alive 90.5 program. So I didn't see that. But afterwards, we did have another match, which was what?
0: The second match was South Korea versus
2: the Czechia. Yes, totally a good match.
0: That was a great game. Czechia scored, coming up with a 1-0 lead, and then South Korea coming through with two goals to take the win 2-1. That was an absolute cracker of a match.
2: But yes, no samo to, Czechia je vodili 1-0, onda they had disallowed goal. I onda Korejci su dobili jedno gol i onda drugo gol, and to je bio very good nail-biting match, 2-1 za Korejci, good way to sum up day one, so to će biti onda Meksiko protiv Koreje i onda Čečija protiv South Africa.
0: That's correct. Yes, Angela, do you want to say anything?
1: I was going to say, you know that propaganda that North Korea usually gives out?
0: Yeah.
1: That they win the whole World Cup.
0: Yeah, they win everything without even trying, like always, according to Kim Jong-un.
2: That's what you call World Cup fever.
0: Yes.
2: We win! We win the World Cup! Western world!
1: Western world sucks.
2: Let's not go into that.
0: Yeah.
2: We like to be very neutral, but if it's funny, let's have some fun.
0: It reminds me of the Sacha Baron Cohen movie, The Dictator. Oh.
2: Actually, no, that kind of reminds me of something else. I don't know if you watched a very popular back in the day, Santos Simon Ed's Cup Fever or Asian Cup Fever.
0: Yeah, yeah.
2: Legends.
0: Anyway. So, I did say that
2: yummy.
0: It is my uncle's birthday today, Uncle Tony. He's born in 1969, so he is getting to that age now where he is losing his marbles a lot, and I'll tell him that to his face anyway. But the next song is for him. I'm not going to tell the song, but he will know what it is when I tell him. But the funny thing is, went there on a Saturday to annoy him a little bit, and he was painting. He was standing on a ladder painting. So as I walked in the door, this song is playing in the background. And when it came to the chorus, I just started singing the chorus, and I made him basically Sitole himself and nearly fall off the ladder. So it was a bit of fun, a bit of a laugh, and he still remembers it and has a laugh about it every time the song comes on. So, yeah, I nearly gave my uncle a heart attack, which is pretty normal. Everyone's going quiet now.
2: Oh, sorry, we weren't paying attention. What was that?
4: Well, znáte, čo som ja radila. Ja som uviek na Instagram alebo Facebook. I Teta Jela ima jeden skit za World Cup. So ako niste to vedeli, check her out on Teta Jela.
0: Yeah, anyway, here we go, guys. We're going to play coming up the song, which is Zlatko Pjaković, Zelena Oči.

0: Good eye.
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2: Dance.
3: Pop.
2: And best of the artists and events across Australia.

0: let's go.
1: Sorry about that. I'm just going to be excited towards the end of the song, like I always do.
2: Always?
1: Always.
2: Eh.
1: You know how it is. Usually when you, when those kind of songs come on, for good soccer songs, it's after Croatia's usually won a game in the World Cup. Usually we've had a few beverages at this point and the party's just kicking on.
3: I've got a question.
1: Yes?
3: You've done the song list. Are there any, is there any Zaprešić boys in there?
1: Possibly.
3: Possibly.
1: Possibly.
2: Possibly.
1: Possibly.
2: Who are you trying to be? That. Are you the Croatian Catherine Kim or something?
1: That's it.
3: That's it.
1: Look at me, Kimmy. Look at me.
3: Look at me.
2: Katica I Kimica.
1: Anyway, guys, while we had our lovely songs going on, we had a text message come through on the line from our lovely friend Yure D. Yure, how you going? You got to let us know where you are, and we've got to bring you into the studio for a chat and a laugh.
2: Ili možete nazovit nas.
1: Yeah, give us a call.
2: 0405, no. Možete, you know, opet onaj poruku, but 9686-3888, to je 9686-3888.
1: Yeah, that's correct.
2: So yeah, call into the studio. We want to hear from you. We want to get to know you. Thank you for, like, you know, all the song requests and also fixing up my creation a bit. I have improved in the last week, so thank you for that. It's been a real pleasure and a real good.
1: That's it. And he said, hello, HZ team. Could I please have Divi Hrvatske Ravnice by Johnny Gitara? And you would not believe it, but it's actually in my song list backups. So I do have it there. I will swap out a song in the second hour and I will play for you. So thank you very much for that. It is a pleasure and we will get it in the lineup for you guys. Definitely. But guys, if you want to text in, let us know how your week's been, or maybe even request a song, let us know. We can always make the adjustments on the fly as we usually do and have some fun doing it, of course.
4: That's right. E, ja imam jedan mali ispravak.
1: Yes.
4: Mene je muž I čerka su mi napisali jednu poruku. Hey, Madzi David. Pričali smo za onaj avion od John Travolta. Nije 737, nego 707. Oh. Ali oni ima 737.
1: Yeah, I know I know he's got 3 or 4 planes. Yeah. I didn't know which one it was exactly, but yeah. Well.
4: On ima cijeli skoro mali aerodrom okolo njegove kuće. So, Bog zna koliko I onda ima aviona. I one, ja mislim, on je helikopter isto.
1: Yeah. But if you want to actually see how he got the Qantas plane, the one that's currently in Illawarra.
4: At Haas, yep.
1: Yeah, in Haas. Actually, go on YouTube and type how he got it. And the marketing of it was unbelievable because Qantas actually paid him to fly it and he wanted it.
4: Ooh.
1: So it's an amazing backstory to it, which is great to hear. So yeah. If actually you're interested in listen, bring up this to it.
4: Yeah, ako ćete vidjeti moje slike iz taj Haas Museum od tog aviona, recite nam, ja ću staviti par na naše socijalne mreže. Ili ne, kako se još kaže? Ne socijalne
2: mreže. 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
4: Društveni mreže, that's right. Yeah.
1: Yeah. But anyway, the next song, I'll do a bit of a lead up to it because I think this could be award exclusive. Could be, I'm not too sure. I cannot confirm nor deny that one. But the backstory with this one is we received Luliana and I, don't know how Angela and Josip didn't get included in it.
2: Good question.
1: That's something we'll ask the chairman when we do see him next.
3: Well, we're not happy, Jan.
4: Znate šta? Marko I ja smo najstariji. 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Ja mislim zato Josipe.
2: Brat I sestra. Maybe Angela and I aren't important enough, but that's a different story.
1: according to ChatGPT, me and Angela are still brother and sister, and you two are married, so who knows?
4: Yeah, morat ćemo vidjeti sada ako smo...
3: No, that was...
1: updated.
3: Google AI.
1: Yeah, same thing, different story. But anyway, we received an email from a lovely gentleman asking if we will play his new song. So we don't know if it's a world exclusive or not. I'm not going to say it is or not because I really don't know. So I don't want to claim that it is or it isn't.
2: But what if it's an Australian exclusive?
1: Or it should be an Australian exclusive.
2: Sorry, I tried to do air horn. It was either that or the vuvuzela. Which one do you prefer?
1: Either or, doesn't worry me.
2: Maybe I can find like sound effect vuvuzela.
1: But anyway, guys, this the writer of the song is Kreshimir Yakut.
2: Kresh.
3: We'll call him Kresho.
1: We'll call him Kreshimid. I'll just say that one. The artist is called, the band's called Crow Boys. And the name of the song is Hiruska Ti Neko Vishe. So enjoy, guys. I listened to it earlier. It sounds like a great song. So have fun, listen to it, and catch you soon.
0: Premiere.

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0: Well, gee, sorry, guys, we're back. Too busy enjoying the music and talking about other things going on. So apologies for the lateness of the call.
1: Well, what's going on?
0: We nearly missed the start of the jump.
1: We did miss the start of the jump. What are you talking about?
0: Oh, well, you
1: we're
0: know.
1: We're too busy
0: well,
1: having fun.
0: Here we are.
2: Juliana it's the good stuff. And I were busy having a conversation.
3: Ali kako smo brzo stavili slušalice na ušima.
2: You know
3: kad je muzika stala.
0: Exactly.
2: You know what this reminds me of is in 2018 when Croatia was playing England and the firefighters, as soon as the bell sounded, they ran off, mm-hmm. put their equipment together, got on the...
0: It wasn't against England.
1: I think it was a group game or something.
0: It wasn't a group game. It was against Russia when we won in penalties because...
1: Because, yeah, they were watching the game. All of a sudden, the alert went and they missed.
3: Prosty, yeah.
1: And straight away, boom.
0: It was against I'm pretty sure it was against Russia because we won in penalties and we won in extra time against England.
1: Yeah. Because it was penalties against Denmark, penalties against Russia.
0: Then, yeah. So, yeah. Mm. Unfortunately, we still remember the soccer. But, yeah, so, anyway, the song just before we had the Sinisar Kostelac, Vatrani, which is the actual 2026 World Cup song for the Vatrani, which is great. I actually enjoyed the song first time I heard it properly. So, and before that, we had the Crow Boys, which, what do you reckon? Was a pretty good song.
1: It's a great song. It's pretty good.
3: Bilo super pjesma. Ako neko zna za tu grupu, pošaljite nam poruke, recite nam, mi moramo njih naći. 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
0: Oh, please, most definitely. I reckon it'd be good to sit down and have a nice chat with them as well, and a bit of a laugh.
1: E ne samo onaj chat, možemo reklamirati muziku od ovoj Crow Boys, the more the music, get them in the community. You know, this is the good stuff here.
0: Oh, yeah. Look, it sounds... We've got a big feature in front of them, especially... And that sounds like a World Cup song as well, so it's like... Gets the heart pumping a bit, so it's a bit of fun.
1: Also a good gym song.
0: Oh, yeah.
1: Bring it on.
2: Changing topic. Juliana.
3: Oh, my ChatGPT skills.
0: Yes, okay. ChatGPT. Here we go.
3: Ja sam morala ići na ChatGPT da nam kaže šta smo mi svi. Evo, ovo nam je rekao. Da Josip I Marko... su braća.
0: Okay.
1: Yeah, right.
3: Angela I Marko su the grounded partnership. To mora da je neki novi way of saying husband and wife, you know, instead of partners. It's a grounded relationship. I Juliana and Angela, a balanced and trusted relationship. I onda sam opet pitala, jesmo mi familija? I oni kažu, okay, Josip I Juliana imaju isti surname. I
1: That's
3: Marko
1: it.
3: I Angela. Right? Ali... nismo familija nikaka. A svi četmoro jesmo. So moramo mi malo naučiti ChatGPT šta smo mi, ko smo mi.
1: Ja mislim onaj GPT, to znači like it's short for glupost. Because glupost starts with G, ima P unutra i završi with a T. Chat glupost.
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0: Yeah.
3: To uči, što god mi stavimo u njega, on uči od toga.
1: Yeah, you know, ono sve AI... Ja znam exactly what, you know, what a person's reaction is going to be. When I say person, jedan Hrvat koristi onaj AI. Onda reci, aj me meni.
0: I agree. Mm.
3: A znaš, ja sam danas radila...
1: That wasn't a good one, was it?
3: No. Ja nisam ne razumila, sorry. Ja sam, ali ja ću ići na ovom.
1: AI, aj me meni.
0: Aj.
1: AI, like A.
3: Yeah,
1: AI me meni.
3: AI.
1: No. Oh.
2: Okay. It's still... Okay. It's...
0: AI.
3: Right, back to ChatGPT.
1: No. AI.
3: Znaš što sam jutro sradila sa našim slikama? 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
0: I haven't looked at it yet, but I'm more than likely look like a famous chef somehow, more than likely.
3: Uvijek si isti, uvijek imaš onu bradu. 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So, yeah, stavit ćemo to posle emisije.
0: Anyway, we're coming up to the last song of the first hour. So we've got the Plastic Boys song, which is connected to the Plastic Boys, Samuje jedno.

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0: And welcome back. Welcome back with a mull of, with a different Zvonne Boheim song. Everyone knows Mare Carte, so I thought I would change up and put something different in.
1: Is there going to be Mare Carte later?
0: No, because you also played it last week.
2: Yes, I did.
3: That was your last song, wasn't it?
2: That was the last song last week. Yeah, it was kind of like before the World Cup, kind of like get everyone in the mood for the World Cup. So I had some, you know, music, navijačke pjesme, a bit of one Mare Carte, yes, a few other ones. There was one in particular that I wanted to play, which was from a DVD, I remember, called, like, you know, History of Hrvatske nogometne reprezentacije od Pakle do Raja. So I've put the song of the menu in that one. What a banger.
0: It was a good mix. Now, Josip was toiling away last week, unfortunately, by himself in this big old little room here.
2: Unfortunately, no. Allow me to interrupt 1 second. I chose to be here last week, and I think I got the better end of the stick, to be honest. I had a ball for those 2 hours, and I had a ball with everyone listening, not only last week, but also tonight. So for everyone who was listening, I hope you enjoyed the show as much as I did. And we had a good time, didn't we? Yes, we did.
0: Well, while you were enjoying your time by yourself, and the listeners, Ange, Liliana and myself were on a lovely little cruise around Sydney Harbour,
3: yes,
0: with a couple of good old friends of ours, and Tetiella.
3: Yes, Tetiella made an appearance. She was amazing.
0: Yeah, so we had Stornasat Laganini cruise last week, so congratulations to Yelena, Perica and Darko. You guys put on an amazing night. And yes, Tetiella made an appearance with her Vegeta apron and her hairband and the cigarette. So she did make an appearance. She did want a younger man. I did offer myself, but then she told me Angela was around, so I had to kind of run back to Angela.
1: Oh, that was the joke.
0: Yeah, that was the joke.
1: Je n'ai
0: pas. So we had to put that one.
2: Probably a good thing
0: out.
2: I wasn't there.
0: Yeah, but I don't know how, but we do have to say hello to a few people.
1: Who's that?
0: Our friends from Canberra that recognised us on the cruise, saying, you guys were the Hrvatis Aidnor.
3: Yes. There were a few people, actually, even some from Sydney.
0: Exactly. So to everyone there that was on the cruise last week that saw us, hello, message in, make sure you tell us that you're listening in and tell us what your thoughts of the cruise were last week.
3: Yeah, and Daniela had her, I'm going to say, 25th birthday. So again, happy birthday to Daniela. We got her friend live on air with Josip.
0: Yes.
3: So you got to speak to her. And we also had Ivanka, who is always...
1: Oh, she's a...
0: Ivanka's
3: a
0: legend.
3: Ona nas ne zove na našim imena, so to je naše ime sada.
1: Oh, and then when she goes live and then she puts the camera in front of you.
3: I ona je tijela, ona je stavila cigaretu u ustima, baš kao teta Jela.
0: Yeah.
3: Morat ćemo mi staviti par slika od toga. Isto imamo video na naše stranice, ali stavit ćemo isto par slika.
0: It was a good night and it was a lot of fun and Ivanka Šimić, we got to get her on and have a chat with her.
1: We do, And when I remember one time we were somewhere at an event and we're relaxing outside and she goes to Marco and I, Hrvati zajedno, zašto ne snimaš?
0: Yes, and I remember that one and she knows we need a break but also she loves what we do. So she's a big supporter of ours and we thank you for that support.
1: Thank you.
0: We'll look forward to catching up with you very soon at the next event so we can have a bit of a laugh.
3: I moramo isto reći dobro večer Zdenki. 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Ti gore je, mi smo s tobom.
0: Just let us know we're coming with bells on and we'll have some fun. Trust me. Anyway, next song in the list is an all-time legendary classic song and reminds me of 2018 especially because of Naša Kapitan Luka Modric singing this after he gets the microphone off Thompson. So, guys, enjoy and talk to you soon.

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0: Pirul Angel.
1: Yeah.
0: Makes me want to do folklore.
1: Well, when I hear that Onaj pleše Linjo, it sounds like Oni Pešćenićo.
0: Yeah.
1: Iz Zagreba.
0: Yeah.
1: Oni ko zna what it means, to je malo reference od Onaj

0: onaj prije ona emisija Noćna mora. Well, anyway, Željka Malnara.
1: Well, anyway, guys, before we go ahead, I just want to say to our Brisbane friends up there, if you aren't doing nothing tonight, get out to the Rock League Club. They got the Slavic Vecher, which is always a great night. So get out there, have fun, and enjoy it. And anyone that's listening, hi Susie and hi everyone. Enjoy. We wish we could be there, but unfortunately, work commitments.
2: Hi Susie. Hi Miro.
1: Yeah. So enough of that. Let's move on a bit more.
0: I think we're just gonna say hello.
1: Yeah.
3: Yes. You know what? Oni I uvijek imaju baš lijepu slavonsku večer u Brisbaneu. Ako nikad niste bili, morate ići.
1: Get up there, yeah.
3: Especially kad imaju ona long weekend.
1: Oh yeah.
3: Because ja sam baš bila na long weekend and it was perfect.
0: Yeah. Just don't do it during Origin time.
1: No, definitely not. No.
3: Yes.
1: Actually, no. I don't care. Well, I'll go up there during Origin time. I can wear the Queensland jersey, not with proud.
3: Znaš ko je još tamo? Hrvat. Oni su tamo.
1: Yeah.
3: I prva liga i čeka ko još neko je rekao da će biti tamo.
1: Can't remember.
3: But anyway, yeah.
1: Yeah. But anyway, before we go ahead, and because this is a little bit of a shorter talk break, because of we're running over time, Josip.
0: Yes.
1: How's the soccer results for Sydney United and Hurstville?
0: Okay, so we did have Svjetska prvenstva, nogometenstva, statistika venstva earlier in the show, but now we're going to have more lokalna nogometna reprezentacija Australija enstva.
1: Full stop.
0: There we go.
2: It looks like you've created like a dictionary or some sort of thing.
0: The Hrvatski, whatever. Anyway, without further ado, here is some of the latest. So, jučer, naš Sydney United 58 je igrao Manly United. To je bio nerješno 1-1. So, the next match će bit protiv Southern Districts Raiders on the 21st, which is a home game.
1: Sunday week.
0: Yep, and after that, Sydney United against Sydney FC under 23, so that'll be a big one, and that'll be an away game. But yeah, Ali Sada, that's for NPL NSW. Sada u League 1, naši prijatelji Hurstville Zagreb sad igra protiv Western Sydney Rangers. Kod kuće i sad su u drugo pola, 58th minute, currently 0-0.
1: Ooh, close game, seems like it. Very close game.
0: Yes. In Prieto last week, they did finish their game just before the end of the show. And, nažalost, they lost 2-1 against Inter Lions.
1: Ah.
0: But what can you do? Football is football.
1: The round ball happens, anything can happen with the roll.
0: Mm-hmm. And that's enough for lokalna nogometenstva reprezentacija australijenska.
1: No problem. Well, anyway, guys, we're going to get on with the music. We're going to cut that short, talk back a little bit shorter. We've got Magazine coming up now and the legend Oliver himself with Nadalina after that. So listen and enjoy.

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0: What a beautiful, lovely voice Liliana has there. Everyone just heard it.
1: And, oh, yay! Yeah.
2: And terrible whistling on my part as well. Yes. Thank you very much. But yes, that was the legend himself, Oliver Drugovich, with another legend, Boris Dvornik.
0: And with a great song, Nadalina, which is everyone's favourite sing-along.
2: And in Juliana's case, Madalina.
1: Yes, mi smo moju malu, Madeline. Kad je ona bila mala, mama nju zvala Madalina. So, yeah, Nadalina is our Maddie. So, Mads, that's your song.
0: Yes, another one.
2: Anyway, can I quickly get into, like, just, you know, entertainment news quickly?
0: Yes, please.
2: Anyway, I think I mentioned this was last week or the week before. Ultra, the music festival, Cebit in Split, in July 10th, 11th and 12th, they do have the official running list, and we've got all the legends out there coming out to Split. For example, Afrojack's going to be there, Armin van Buuren, Calvin Harris, Dom Dolla's going to be there too, also Martin Garrix, who else? So many events, so many great artists and music. So if you're in Split, that's the place to be this summer, July 10th, 11th and 12th.
0: And I've got no idea who any of these people are.
2: That's why I wasn't talking to you. I was talking to all the listeners out there who appreciate the music. Who are, like, you know, if you want to, you know, go out on a European summer, Split is the place to be.
0: Very true it is. And while we're having listening to some great songs, Liliana, Angela and I were drafting something.
1: Oh yes,
0: a new possible novel.
1: Oh yes, mi ćemo počet. Nemamo baš pravo ime, ali like Josipsism or the blasphemisms. Ono što Josip kaže malo, kao onaj, what is it, 04 thing with, for
0: 04,
1: those who can't speak
0: 05,
1: English?
0: 0409-05-905 for those that can't understand English.
2: No, it's actually 0405-905-905 for those who don't understand English.
1: And you digest.
0: Yeah.
2: Anyway, I digest, but yes. Without further ado, you know. Yeah.
1: So ako imate, ako ste čuli da Josip nešto kaže što je malo smiješno, pošaljite nam poruku i stavit ćemo to na našu listu i morat ćemo staviti na naše mreže da se to vidi, onaj update o šta Josip kaže.
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1: 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To ćeš mi morati reći poslije
0: emisije. We'll talk about that one.
2: You know, it's all there, just listen to the replay.
0: But also, talking about local representation, Josip, do we have an update on the score?
2: Yes, update. Yep, Hurstville Zagreb playing Western Sydney Rangers. It was 1-0 for Hurstville Zagreb in the 67th minute. Western City Rangers just levelled it. So it's 1-1.
0: Oy. Come on, boys. You got to do it for us. Come on, get up there. Score the second. Score the winner.
1: They can do it.
0: They can, always.
3: Big it up.
0: Yes.
2: Anyway, how about we do some more musics?
0: We'll do some more musics? We can. We've got a couple more songs left.
4: What's on the agenda?
0: We got a song requested by Yure D coming up next. We've got Johnny Guitara coming up. So enjoy, listen, and definitely have some fun with this one.
2: Big it up, Yure. This one's for you.

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0: And that was Igrayu Hrivati by the Plastic Boys, which is one of their newer songs. It actually came out early this year, so a great song to listen to and definitely a fan favourite always. What do you reckon?
1: Didn't they have a song coming out earlier this week?
0: I think that
1: because they announced on Društvene mreže that they're going to have a new song coming out in a few days, I think. Wasn't that the one?
0: Could have been. I buy that much new songs these days because of the program. I forget when things come out half the time.
1: Anyway, I digest.
2: Anyway, I have a song request.
0: Yes.
2: Can you put in Awesome Slova?
0: I don't have time for the end of this show because we're on the last talk break and we've got two songs left. So definitely for next week, we'll put it on there.
2: Yeah, that's okay. Yeah. That's okay.
0: We did have a message from our good friend Yure D who wishes to thank us for playing Johnny Guitar song. Our pleasure, Yure. And then I don't know if he's being serious or being a joke, but said, since it's Sveti Ante Dan, maybe finish up by playing Ante by Ante Cash. I'm like, Yure, that was a good one. If it was a serious one, we would look at it. If it's a joke, it was a good one for a perfect time and perfect day and occasion. So, but anyway, guys, this is our last talk break for the segment, for the show. And we've got two great songs after this. Two of the probably best songs for our soccer team and our country as well, which is always going to be sung. So I'll let them play afterwards. But thank you very much for listening to us today. And thank you very much for being around.
1: 1 second, before we end, I mean, didn't we say at the start of the show where we're going to be on Thursday for Hrvatska protiv Engleska?
0: Oh, yes, that's true. Well,
1: we can squeeze that in quickly for a minute.
0: We can. Well, I'll be at Bosna, at the Bosna Club in Ludnam. Doors will be opening at 5 o'clock, but you can also watch it at King Tom from 5 o'clock. The game day is at 6, but any other venue around Sydney, you should be able to go to it. Concord, unfortunately, will not be showing the game, because their license allows them to open from 11, but I should be able to watch the replays. But get out to your local club, Croatia Club. They will be showing it at the good times. And if you can't get to it, get to a club because you're working or you got to take the kids to school, always watch it on SBS and enjoy it from there.
2: Have a fun, anything? Thought that you were going to go around and ask each one of us.
1: Yeah, that's very selfish.
0: Sorry, I just thought just letting you know where you can watch the game. Sorry,
1: well, you could wait until the end.
3: Start in Portima?
0: 6 p.m. Oh, 6 a.m.
3: Okay, well, ja ću vozit, u školu u to vrijeme. Možda ću gledat, možda ću slušat. Vid ćemo.
0: You can drive the electric car with the screen on and put it on there, can't you?
3: Yeah, when I get it back.
0: Okay, anyway, guys, thank you very much for listening. Coming up next, we do have the legend himself of Marko Petrovic Thompson with Liepolisi, which is one of those lovely songs we all love to sing at the games, and at the to finish off the program, Hrvatski Band-Aid with Moja Domovina. So
1: yeah, great songs. Anyway, I'm going to be watching the game at home and then going to work. Thanks for asking. Angela, what about you?
2: I'm going to be probably getting ready and then watching it while I'm getting ready.
0: Perfect. Anyway, guys, enjoy it, have fun, listen in, and go Vatrani. And on the count of three, guys. 1, 2, 3.
1: Bogi Hrvati! Laku noć, vidimo se! Ajde, bok!

remember, if you're going out drinking tonight, plan ahead to get home safely. Make sure you leave the car at home and get a lift. RBT means you need a plan B. If you're drinking, don't drive. A message from the New South Wales Government.

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This is the Night Moves program with Graham Johnson. As I always say, that would be me. We've got 2 hours of great smooth jazz tracks for you, so why not sit back, relax, or get underway with the Night Moves program.

evening to you. This is the Night Moves program with Graham Johnson. We've got 2 hours of great smooth jazz tracks from the past. These are the old ones. I think the newest one that's in there tonight is 2010, so it's not very recent, is it? We've got some great tracks for you. We just heard from Will Sumner, Samba at the Six from 2010. Swing Out Sister, Circulate from 1991, but up first we had Tom Scott, the Melrose Place theme from 1998. And who didn't watch Melrose Place, eh? Well, we'll go back to the music with Pieces of a Dream. 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

0: From Australia, the late Andrew O, Summer Rain from 2003. Michael Linkton ahead of that, Tell It Like It Is from 1997 with vocals from Bobby Caldwell. Starting us out, Pieces of a Dream, Luna Lullaby from 2004. Well, this is the Night Moves program. Graham Johnson with you. Thanks for joining me. We'll return to the music now with Blue Nights. After these important messages on Alive 90.5.
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We just heard from Mindy Hebert, Lucy's from 2003, and that track was named after Mindy's favourite coffee shop at the time. Shack Attack before that, Out of This World from 2000, and starting us out, Blue Nights, Yellow Bird. Blue Nights were headed by Curtis McClure, a German group, and I don't think they're still making music. Could be wrong, but not as a group. Well, you're with Graham Johnson. This is the Night Moves program. As we head up to the halfway point of the program, I've got three tracks to bring you. Luckily for me, I've seen each of these artists live in concert. Peter White, Boulevard from 2000. I've seen Peter in San Francisco and in Sydney. Sting, Fragile. I saw him in Sydney a while back. And Joe Sample, Free as the Wind from 1997. I saw him in Sydney. And all were great acts. Very privileged to see them. Let's go back to the music right now on Alive 90.5.

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As we move through the second half of the program, that was Greg Kourakos, Club Havana from 1998. Slim Man was in there, Weeping Willow from 1999, but up first, Chris Geith, Island of a Thousand Dreams. Well, you're with Graham Johnston. This is the Night Moves program. Thanks for being here. We'll go back to the music with Marc Antoine and Paul Brown, both together, yep, on Alive 90.5.

0: That was Keiko Matsui from Japan, Bridge Over the Stars, from her 1996 album Dreamwalk. Randy Crawford was in there, Almaz, and I saw Randy in concert with Joe Sample some years ago. A great act. And starting us out, Marc Antoine and Paul Brown, French Connection from 2009. Well, you're with Graham Johnson. This is the Night Moves program, and thanks for joining me. We'll go back to the music with David Lands after these important messages on Alive 90.5.
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We just heard from Larry Carlton, Tequila from 1998. Dave Koz ahead of that, A Whole New World from 2010. He's At the Movies CD. The vocals from Donna Summer, who passed away in 2012 from lung cancer. And starting us out, David Landes, Walk on Water from 2002. Well, you're with Graham Johnson. This is the Night Moves program.

from Australia, Igor Fedotov, Mr. Twister from 2003. Michael Franks was in there, Samba do Soho from 2006. But up first, Eugene K, Tropical Moon from 2010. Well, you're with Graham Johnson. This is the Night Moves program. Well, doesn't time fly when you're having fun? Yes, I've been having fun and time has flown. We're just about out of time. We'll be back next Saturday morning, bright and early at 6 a.m. for the early a.m. Attitude program, where we play the newest smooth jazz tracks. Back next Saturday night at 7 p.m. for the Night Moves program, where we play the older smooth jazz tracks. And you can get a replay of either or both those shows on the smoothjazz905.com website. And it's also available on a number of the major streaming platforms. We'll close out today's program with Kaori Kobayashi from Japan. Long Train Running from 2008. Until we meet again, take care. Please come back. Bye for now.

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2: Hello there, I'm Sean Bindley. Senior Labor Minister Chris Bowen argues a vote for One Nation's Pauline Hanson would be a vote for chaos as he downplays the party's rising popularity. His comments come after former Labor Treasurer Wayne Swan warned Labor's traditional voters were swarming to One Nation because they're not convinced the major party is on their side. Mr Bowen says Labor is the party to deliver real change.
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2: US President Donald Trump has lashed out at Iran, calling negotiators dishonourable and accusing them of leaking a fake draft of a possible peace deal. It comes after he cancelled airstrikes against the country on Thursday and said a deal could be signed as early as this weekend. Nick Harper is in Washington.
4: In his latest comments on social media, Donald Trump has lashed out at Iran, accusing them of leaking fake details about what's been agreed. He's called them very dishonourable people to deal with, adding they better get their act together and fast. That's ahead of reporting that a deal could be signed this Sunday in Geneva, although with clear differences between the US and Iran, and little confirmation from the Iranian side that a deal has actually been agreed. It may be that this is just another instance of Donald Trump claiming a deal is near when it's still some way off. I'm Nick Harper in Washington.
2: Work is underway to remove Trump's name from the outside of the Kennedy Center in Washington, D.C. The U.S. Appeals Court rejected a last-ditch effort to keep the president's name on the building. Last month, a district court judge ruled the center cannot be renamed without an act of Congress, and Trump's name needed to be removed within 14 days. SpaceX has soared into the history books on its first day of trading on the US stock market. Shares finished the day up 19% after rising by more than 30% at one point. The company's founder, Elon Musk, says it shows investors are excited about the future of space exploration.
5: To make Star Trek, to make the exciting science fiction futures that we've read about real. And that's what SpaceX is all about. It's to take the fiction out of science fiction.
2: A man's body has been found and a young girl is reportedly missing in Sydney's inner west. Officers had received a concern for welfare report for the seven-year-old, who was last seen on the Parramatta River with her father. Superintendent Christine McDonald says their priority is finding the girl.
6: There is a major search operation underway and we are using all our resources from the Marine Area Command, police divers, police aviation command, in an attempt to locate the little girl.
2: Meanwhile, a woman in her 30s has sustained serious arm and leg injuries after she was attacked by a shark at Sydney's popular Coogee Beach in the city's east. The attack took place within the flags, about 20 metres offshore, just after 11 this morning. Ambulance New South Wales says the woman was taken to hospital in a critical condition. All Randwick City Council beaches have now been closed. Mayor Dylan Parker says people are advised to stay out of the water.
7: Randwick Council beaches will be shut for at least 24 hours, but more likely 48. We have council jet skis in the water. There is the rescue helicopter, which is patrolling the coast. At Maroubra Beach, the drone will be up. All beaches are shut, and we're advising individuals to stay away from the water for at least 24 to 48 hours.
2: This is Air News. In AFL action this afternoon, the Melbourne Demons have defeated the Essendon Bombers by 45 points. In rugby league, devastating news for the Blues ahead of Origin Game 2 next week. Replacement centre Casey McLean has been ruled out with a leg injury. New South Wales football manager Frank Panisi says it's come as a shock to the side.
8: Our medical staff believe it's a 7 to 10 day injury in terms of return to play, which obviously rules him out of Wednesday night's game at the MCG.
2: Mark Nwakanita-Wasse will now make his Origin debut. Meanwhile, West Tigers coach Benji Marshall is scoffing at talk Jerome Luai is to blame for his side's form slump. The Tigers have lost four of their past five games since Luai announced he'd signed with the PNG Chiefs for 2028. Ahead of tomorrow's clash with the Titans, Marshall says the whole team needs to improve. In tennis, there were more positive results for the Aussies overnight. Air Sports' Paul Walsh has the details.
9: Alex Dimona and Ila Tomjanovic have continued their strong preparation for Wimbledon by registering solid victories at the Li Bema Open overnight. The Demon was a class above Benjamin Bonzi from France, winning 6-2, 6-4, and will now meet another Frenchman, Adrian Maranino, in the semi-final, while Tomjanovic completed her second-round match against Diana Yastremska in three sets and was 1-set and 4-1 up in the quarterfinals matchup against Katie Minelli from the US before bad light stopped play.
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Well, sand was warm underneath where they lay. 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They were loud, it was small, but who listened anyway? 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
2: Hello there, I'm Sean Bindley. Senior Labor Minister Chris Bowen argues a vote for One Nation's Pauline Hanson would be a vote for chaos as he downplays the party's rising popularity. His comments come after former Labor Treasurer Wayne Swan warned Labor's traditional voters were swarming to One Nation because they're not convinced the major party is on their side. Mr Bowen says Labor is the party to deliver real change.
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2: US President Donald Trump has lashed out at Iran, calling negotiators dishonourable and accusing them of leaking a fake draft of a possible peace deal. It comes after he cancelled airstrikes against the country on Thursday and said a deal could be signed as early as this weekend. Nick Harper is in Washington.
4: In his latest comments on social media, Donald Trump has lashed out at Iran, accusing them of leaking fake details about what's been agreed. He's called them very dishonourable people to deal with, adding they better get their act together and fast. That's ahead of reporting that a deal could be signed this Sunday in Geneva, although with clear differences between the US and Iran, and little confirmation from the Iranian side that a deal has actually been agreed, it may be that this is just another instance of Donald Trump claiming a deal is near when it's still some way off. I'm Nick Harper in Washington.
2: Work is underway to remove Trump's name from the outside of the Kennedy Center in Washington, D.C. The U.S. Appeals Court rejected a last-ditch effort to keep the president's name on the building. Last month, a district court judge ruled the center cannot be renamed without an act of Congress, and Trump's name needed to be removed within 14 days. SpaceX has soared into the history books on its first day of trading on the US stock market. Shares finished the day up 19% after rising by more than 30% at one point. The company's founder, Elon Musk, says it shows investors are excited about the future of space exploration.
5: To make Star Trek, to make the exciting science fiction futures that we've read about real. And that's what SpaceX is all about. Is to take the fiction out of science fiction.
2: A man's body has been found and a young girl is reportedly missing in Sydney's inner west. Officers had received a concern for welfare report for the seven-year-old, who was last seen on the Parramatta River with her father. Superintendent Christine McDonald says their priority is finding the girl.
6: There is a major search operation underway and we are using all our resources from the Marine Area Command, police divers, police aviation command, in an attempt to locate the little girl.
2: Meanwhile, a woman in her 30s has sustained serious arm and leg injuries after she was attacked by a shark at Sydney's popular Coogee Beach in the city's east. The attack took place within the flags, about 20 metres offshore, just after 11 this morning. Ambulance New South Wales says the woman was taken to hospital in a critical condition. All Randwick City Council beaches have now been closed. Mayor Dylan Parker says people are advised to stay out of the water.
7: Randwick Council beaches will be shut for at least 24 hours, but more likely 48. We have council jet skis in the water. There is the rescue helicopter, which is patrolling the coast. At Maroubra Beach, the drone will be up. All beaches are shut, and we're advising individuals to stay away from the water for at least 24 to 48 hours.
2: This is Air News. In AFL action this afternoon, the Melbourne Demons have defeated the Essendon Bombers by 45 points. In rugby league, devastating news for the Blues ahead of Origin Game 2 next week. Replacement centre Casey McLean has been ruled out with a leg injury. New South Wales football manager Frank Panisi says it's come as a shock to the side.
8: Our medical staff believe it's a 7 to 10 day injury in terms of return to play, which obviously rules him out of Wednesday night's game at the MCG.
2: Mark Nwakanita-Wasse will now make his Origin debut. Meanwhile, West Tigers coach Benji Marshall is scoffing at talk Jerome Luai is to blame for his side's form slump. The Tigers have lost four of their past five games since Luai announced he'd signed with the PNG Chiefs for 2028. Ahead of tomorrow's clash with the Titans, Marshall says the whole team needs to improve. In tennis, there were more positive results for the Aussies overnight. Air Sport's Paul Walsh has the details.
9: Alex Dimona and Ilya Tomjanovic have continued their strong preparation for Wimbledon by registering solid victories at the Li Bema Open overnight. The demon was a class above Benjamin Bonzi from France, winning 6-2, 6-4, and will now meet another Frenchman, Adrian Maranino, in the semi-final, while Tomjanovic completed her second-round match against Diana Yastremska in three sets and was 1-set and 4-1 up in the quarterfinals matchup against Katie Minelli from the US before bad light stopped play.
2: Australian Independent Radio News.
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1: Welcome

Welcome back to the Voice of Chaos with your hosts, Berto and Gabs. And on this fine Saturday night, your host is yours truly, Gabs. Welcome back and thank you for joining me. We have a action-packed, heavy Australian show tonight, as always. And I'm glad that you're here with me to enjoy some really awesome new and some absolute classics coming up. So before we start, maybe you've heard the rumor on our socials or on our last show that Berto is hanging up his headphones. After many, many years of supplying all his listeners with the finest of Australian heavy metal, he is going to take a wee bit of a break as life and work get a little bit busy. But with that said, yours truly will still be hanging around. We will rebrand the show as the Voice of Chaos has been with Berto for so long. That will be hung up and retired along with him for him to dust off and come back to when time permits. It's an amazing legacy, and I look forward to hearing him on air again, and he is always welcome. The door is open. We will rebrand a little bit, a new show name. However, the same bat time, the same bat channel, and virtually the same bat content, still very heavily featuring Australian heavy metal, with a slight sprinkling of international acts as well, just to spice things up a little bit. So let's get our show started. We're going to have a bunch of music coming up, and not much time to present it. We're going to kick off with Petrol Bomb, A Witch Hunt, new single. Kill Toys, A Day in My Life, also a new single. Then we're going to dive into some absolute classics, Cryogenic, Fall On, and then Mary Bell. I'm going to take a slight break and then dive into some Dead Kelly, amazing, fast, heavy, fully Aussie, Butchered with a Boomerang, Push Forward and Frickin' Engage, and then Trust No CN next Tuesday. We're then going to listen to a little bit of King Parrot with Crap on the Liver, and then we're going to dive into some Segregation with Blood on the 6th and Filth on the 5th. We're then going to hear Horizon with Bloom, followed by Echoes, and then we're going to hear from the final song from an individual artist with a remake of Smoke on the Water, very heavy and very cool. So thank you for joining us this Saturday. That's it from me, pretty much. See you next Saturday. Thank you for joining. Enjoy the rest of the very heavy show, and we'll see you next week. Don't hesitate to reach out to our socials, Voice of Chaos Oz, TikTok, Facebook, Insta. You can even send us an email. Can't wait to hear from you. Looking forward to seeing you all next week. Stay safe.

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0: Jack. 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
1: That's right, Dominic. 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Even an original 78 RPM disc is played every week.
0: Yeah, would you believe they've been on air since 1993? 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
1: Indeed. That's the Rock and Roll Smorgasbord, each Monday from 6 till 9 p.m. on Your Sound, Your Community, Alive 90.5.

prophets have predicted, the very nature of our existence is being threatened. Should the continuation of stratospherical alignment proceed at its present rate, the world as we know it will cease to exist at exactly the 5th of the 5th, 2000. A disaster beyond all comprehension and imagination.

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2: Hello there, I'm Sean Bindley. Senior Labor Minister Chris Bowen argues a vote for One Nation's Pauline Hanson would be a vote for chaos as he downplays the party's rising popularity. His comments come after former Labor Treasurer Wayne Swan warned Labor's traditional voters were swarming to One Nation because they're not convinced the major party is on their side. Mr Bowen says Labor is the party to deliver real change.
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2: US President Donald Trump has lashed out at Iran, calling negotiators dishonourable and accusing them of leaking a fake draft of a possible peace deal. It comes after he cancelled airstrikes against the country on Thursday and said a deal could be signed as early as this weekend. Nick Harper is in Washington.
4: In his latest comments on social media, Donald Trump has lashed out at Iran, accusing them of leaking fake details about what's been agreed. He's called them very dishonourable people to deal with, adding they better get their act together and fast. That's ahead of reporting that a deal could be signed this Sunday in Geneva, although with clear differences between the US and Iran, and little confirmation from the Iranian side that a deal has actually been agreed. It may be that this is just another instance of Donald Trump claiming a deal is near when it's still some way off. I'm Nick Harper in Washington.
2: Work is underway to remove Trump's name from the outside of the Kennedy Center in Washington, D.C. The U.S. Appeals Court rejected a last-ditch effort to keep the president's name on the building. Last month, a district court judge ruled the center cannot be renamed without an act of Congress, and Trump's name needed to be removed within 14 days. SpaceX has soared into the history books on its first day of trading on the US stock market. Shares finished the day up 19% after rising by more than 30% at one point. The company's founder, Elon Musk, says it shows investors are excited about the future of space exploration.
5: To make Star Trek, to make the exciting science fiction futures that we've read about real. And that's what SpaceX is all about. It's to take the fiction out of science fiction.
2: A man's body has been found and a young girl is reportedly missing in Sydney's inner west. Officers had received a concern for welfare report for the seven-year-old, who was last seen on the Parramatta River with her father. Superintendent Christine McDonald says their priority is finding the girl.
6: There is a major search operation underway and we are using all our resources from the Marine Area Command, police divers, police aviation command, in an attempt to locate the little girl.
2: Meanwhile, a woman in her 30s has sustained serious arm and leg injuries after she was attacked by a shark at Sydney's popular Coogee Beach in the city's east. The attack took place within the flags, about 20 metres offshore, just after 11 this morning. Ambulance New South Wales says the woman was taken to hospital in a critical condition. All Randwick City Council beaches have now been closed. Mayor Dylan Parker says people are advised to stay out of the water.
7: Randwick Council beaches will be shut for at least 24 hours, but more likely 48. We have council jet skis in the water. There is the rescue helicopter, which is patrolling the coast. At Maroubra Beach, the drone will be up. All beaches are shut, and we're advising individuals to stay away from the water for at least 24 to 48 hours.
2: This is Air News. In AFL action this afternoon, the Melbourne Demons have defeated the Essendon Bombers by 45 points. In rugby league, devastating news for the Blues ahead of Origin Game 2 next week. Replacement centre Casey McLean has been ruled out with a leg injury. New South Wales football manager Frank Panisi says it's come as a shock to the side.
8: Our medical staff believe it's a 7 to 10 day injury in terms of return to play, which obviously rules him out of Wednesday night's game at the MCG.
2: Mark Nwokonita-Wosse will now make his Origin debut. Meanwhile, West Tigers coach Benji Marshall is scoffing at talk Jerome Luai is to blame for his side's form slump. The Tigers have lost four of their past five games since Luai announced he'd signed with the PNG Chiefs for 2028. Ahead of tomorrow's clash with the Titans, Marshall says the whole team needs to improve. In tennis, there were more positive results for the Aussies overnight. Air Sports' Paul Walsh has the details.
9: Alex de Minaur and Ilya Tomjanovic have continued their strong preparation for Wimbledon by registering solid victories at the Li Bema Open overnight. The demon was a class above Benjamin Bonzi from France, winning 6-2, 6-4, and will now meet another Frenchman, Adrian Maranino, in the semi-final, while Tomjanovic completed her second-round match against Diana Jastremska in three sets and was 1-set and 4-1 up in the quarterfinals matchup against Katie Minelli from the US before bad light stopped play.
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0: Thanks, Jim. Thanks, gents. All the best.
1: That's right, ladies and gentlemen, that was a man.
2: Go for Kev.
1: Ladies and gentlemen, can you please give it up? Give a nice big Toronto welcome. For we don't know whether to call him Kev or Bob anymore. Mr. Kevin Mitchell of the Bob and Evans and also of the Jebediah.
0: Thank you.
1: Kevin's going to sing a song.
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2: Hello there, I'm Sean Bindley. Senior Labor Minister Chris Bowen argues a vote for One Nation's Pauline Hanson would be a vote for chaos as he downplays the party's rising popularity. His comments come after former Labor Treasurer Wayne Swan warned Labor's traditional voters were swarming to One Nation because they're not convinced the major party is on their side. Mr Bowen says Labor is the party to deliver real change.
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2: US President Donald Trump has lashed out at Iran, calling negotiators dishonourable and accusing them of leaking a fake draft of a possible peace deal. It comes after he cancelled airstrikes against the country on Thursday and said a deal could be signed as early as this weekend. Nick Harper is in Washington.
4: In his latest comments on social media, Donald Trump has lashed out at Iran, accusing them of leaking fake details about what's been agreed. He's called them very dishonourable people to deal with, adding they better get their act together and fast. That's ahead of reporting that a deal could be signed this Sunday in Geneva, although with clear differences between the US and Iran, and little confirmation from the Iranian side that a deal has actually been agreed, it may be that this is just another instance of Donald Trump claiming a deal is near when it's still some way off. I'm Nick Harper in Washington.
2: Work is underway to remove Trump's name from the outside of the Kennedy Center in Washington, D.C. The U.S. Appeals Court rejected a last-ditch effort to keep the president's name on the building. Last month, a district court judge ruled the center cannot be renamed without an act of Congress, and Trump's name needed to be removed within 14 days. SpaceX has soared into the history books on its first day of trading on the US stock market. Shares finished the day up 19% after rising by more than 30% at one point. The company's founder, Elon Musk, says it shows investors are excited about the future of space exploration.
5: To make Star Trek, to make the exciting science fiction futures that we've read about real. And that's what SpaceX is all about. It's to take the fiction out of science fiction.
2: A man's body has been found and a young girl is reportedly missing in Sydney's inner west. Officers had received a concern for welfare report for the seven-year-old, who was last seen on the Parramatta River with her father. Superintendent Christine McDonald says their priority is finding the girl.
6: There is a major search operation underway and we are using all our resources from the Marine Area Command, Police Divers, Police Aviation Command, in an attempt to locate the little girl.
2: Meanwhile, a woman in her 30s has sustained serious arm and leg injuries after she was attacked by a shark at Sydney's popular Coogee Beach in the city's east. The attack took place within the flags, about 20 metres offshore, just after 11 this morning. Ambulance New South Wales says the woman was taken to hospital in a critical condition. All Randwick City Council beaches have now been closed. Mayor Dylan Parker says people are advised to stay out of the water.
7: Randwick Council beaches will be shut for at least 24 hours, but more likely 48. We have council jet skis in the water. There is the rescue helicopter, which is patrolling the coast. At Maroubra Beach, the drone will be up. All beaches are shut, and we're advising individuals to stay away from the water for at least 24 to 48 hours.
2: This is Air News. In AFL action this afternoon, the Melbourne Demons have defeated the Essendon Bombers by 45 points. In rugby league, devastating news for the Blues ahead of Origin Game 2 next week. Replacement centre Casey McLean has been ruled out with a leg injury. New South Wales football manager Frank Panisi says it's come as a shock to the side.
8: Our medical staff believe it's a 7 to 10 day injury in terms of return to play, which obviously rules him out of Wednesday night's game at the MCG.
2: Mark Nwakanita-Wasse will now make his Origin debut. Meanwhile, West Tigers coach Benji Marshall is scoffing at talk Jerome Luai is to blame for his side's form slump. The Tigers have lost four of their past five games since Luai announced he'd signed with the PNG Chiefs for 2028. Ahead of tomorrow's clash with the Titans, Marshall says the whole team needs to improve. In tennis, there were more positive results for the Aussies overnight. Air Sport's Paul Walsh has the details.
9: Alex Dimona and Ilya Tomjanovic have continued their strong preparation for Wimbledon by registering solid victories at the Li Bema Open overnight. The Demon was a class above Benjamin Bonzi from France, winning 6-2, 6-4, and will now meet another Frenchman, Adrian Maranino, in the semi-final, while Tomjanovic completed her second-round match against Diana Yastremska in three sets and was 1-set and 4-1 up in the quarterfinals matchup against Katie Minelli from the US before bad light stopped play.
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me put this hamburger down. I don't want no mouth. 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Sure enough grooving now, y'all. Look at me.

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1: We were wild at heart. We fell in love. Headed down to Augustine. And we were wed on the day you said, you know this changes everything.

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2: Hello there, I'm Sean Bindley. Senior Labor Minister Chris Bowen argues a vote for One Nation's Pauline Hanson would be a vote for chaos as he downplays the party's rising popularity. His comments come after former Labor Treasurer Wayne Swan warned Labor's traditional voters were swarming to One Nation because they're not convinced the major party is on their side. Mr Bowen says Labor is the party to deliver real change.
3: One Nation has anger but not answers. One Nation has slogans but not solutions. 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Real change.
2: US President Donald Trump has lashed out at Iran, calling negotiators dishonourable and accusing them of leaking a fake draft of a possible peace deal. It comes after he cancelled airstrikes against the country on Thursday and said a deal could be signed as early as this weekend. Nick Harper is in Washington.
4: In his latest comments on social media, Donald Trump has lashed out at Iran, accusing them of leaking fake details about what's been agreed. He's called them very dishonourable people to deal with, adding they better get their act together and fast. That's ahead of reporting that a deal could be signed this Sunday in Geneva, although with clear differences between the US and Iran, and little confirmation from the Iranian side that a deal has actually been agreed, it may be that this is just another instance of Donald Trump claiming a deal is near when it's still some way off. I'm Nick Harper in Washington.
2: Work is underway to remove Trump's name from the outside of the Kennedy Center in Washington, D.C. The U.S. Appeals Court rejected a last-ditch effort to keep the president's name on the building. Last month, a district court judge ruled the center cannot be renamed without an act of Congress, and Trump's name needed to be removed within 14 days. SpaceX has soared into the history books on its first day of trading on the US stock market. Shares finished the day up 19% after rising by more than 30% at one point. The company's founder, Elon Musk, says it shows investors are excited about the future of space exploration.
5: To make Star Trek, to make the exciting science fiction futures that we've read about real. And that's what SpaceX is all about. Is to take the fiction out of science fiction.
2: A man's body has been found and a young girl is reportedly missing in Sydney's inner west. Officers had received a concern for welfare report for the seven-year-old, who was last seen on the Parramatta River with her father. Superintendent Christine McDonald says their priority is finding the girl.
6: There is a major search operation underway and we are using all our resources from the Marine Area Command, police divers, police aviation command, in an attempt to locate the little girl.
2: Meanwhile, a woman in her 30s has sustained serious arm and leg injuries after she was attacked by a shark at Sydney's popular Coogee Beach in the city's east. The attack took place within the flags, about 20 metres offshore, just after 11 this morning. Ambulance New South Wales says the woman was taken to hospital in a critical condition. All Randwick City Council beaches have now been closed. Mayor Dylan Parker says people are advised to stay out of the water.
7: Randwick Council beaches will be shut for at least 24 hours, but more likely 48. We have council jet skis in the water. There is the rescue helicopter, which is patrolling the coast. At Maroubra Beach, the drone will be up. All beaches are shut, and we're advising individuals to stay away from the water for at least 24 to 48 hours.
2: This is Air News. In AFL action this afternoon, the Melbourne Demons have defeated the Essendon Bombers by 45 points. In rugby league, devastating news for the Blues ahead of Origin Game 2 next week. Replacement centre Casey McLean has been ruled out with a leg injury. New South Wales football manager Frank Panisi says it's come as a shock to the side.
8: Our medical staff believe it's a 7 to 10 day injury in terms of return to play, which obviously rules him out of Wednesday night's game at the MCG.
2: Mark Nwakanita-Wasse will now make his Origin debut. Meanwhile, West Tigers coach Benji Marshall is scoffing at talk Jerome Luai is to blame for his side's form slump. The Tigers have lost four of their past five games since Luai announced he'd signed with the PNG Chiefs for 2028. Ahead of tomorrow's clash with the Titans, Marshall says the whole team needs to improve. In tennis, there were more positive results for the Aussies overnight. Air Sports' Paul Walsh has the details.
9: Alex de Minaur and Ilya Tomjanovic have continued their strong preparation for Wimbledon by registering solid victories at the Li Bema Open overnight. The demon was a class above Benjamin Bonzi from France, winning 6-2, 6-4, and will now meet another Frenchman, Adrian Maranino, in the semi-final, while Tomjanovic completed her second-round match against Diana Yastremska in three sets and was 1-set and 4-1 up in the quarterfinals matchup against Katie Minelli from the US before bad light stopped play.
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2: Hello there, I'm Sean Bindley. Senior Labor Minister Chris Bowen argues a vote for One Nation's Pauline Hanson would be a vote for chaos as he downplays the party's rising popularity. His comments come after former Labor Treasurer Wayne Swan warned Labor's traditional voters were swarming to One Nation because they're not convinced the major party is on their side. Mr Bowen says Labor is the party to deliver real change.
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2: US President Donald Trump has lashed out at Iran, calling negotiators dishonourable and accusing them of leaking a fake draft of a possible peace deal. It comes after he cancelled airstrikes against the country on Thursday and said a deal could be signed as early as this weekend. Nick Harper is in Washington.
4: In his latest comments on social media, Donald Trump has lashed out at Iran, accusing them of leaking fake details about what's been agreed. He's called them very dishonourable people to deal with, adding they better get their act together and fast. That's ahead of reporting that a deal could be signed this Sunday in Geneva, although with clear differences between the US and Iran, and little confirmation from the Iranian side that a deal has actually been agreed, it may be that this is just another instance of Donald Trump claiming a deal is near when it's still some way off. I'm Nick Harper in Washington.
2: Work is underway to remove Trump's name from the outside of the Kennedy Center in Washington, D.C. The U.S. Appeals Court rejected a last-ditch effort to keep the president's name on the building. Last month, a district court judge ruled the center cannot be renamed without an act of Congress, and Trump's name needed to be removed within 14 days. SpaceX has soared into the history books on its first day of trading on the US stock market. Shares finished the day up 19% after rising by more than 30% at one point. The company's founder, Elon Musk, says it shows investors are excited about the future of space exploration.
5: To make Star Trek, to make the exciting science fiction futures that we've read about real. And that's what SpaceX is all about. Is to take the fiction out of science fiction.
2: A man's body has been found and a young girl is reportedly missing in Sydney's inner west. Officers had received a concern for welfare report for the seven-year-old, who was last seen on the Parramatta River with her father. Superintendent Christine McDonald says their priority is finding the girl.
6: There is a major search operation underway and we are using all our resources from the Marine Area Command, police divers, police aviation command, in an attempt to locate the little girl.
2: Meanwhile, a woman in her 30s has sustained serious arm and leg injuries after she was attacked by a shark at Sydney's popular Coogee Beach in the city's east. The attack took place within the flags about 20 metres offshore.
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2: Hello there, I'm Sean Bindley. Senior Labor Minister Chris Bowen argues a vote for One Nation's Pauline Hanson would be a vote for chaos as he downplays the party's rising popularity. His comments come after former Labor Treasurer Wayne Swan warned Labor's traditional voters were swarming to One Nation because they're not convinced the major party is on their side. Mr Bowen says Labor is the party to deliver real change.
3: One Nation has anger but not answers. One Nation has slogans but not solutions. 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
2: US President Donald Trump has lashed out at Iran, calling negotiators dishonourable and accusing them of leaking a fake draft of a possible peace deal. It comes after he cancelled airstrikes against the country on Thursday and said a deal could be signed as early as this weekend. Nick Harper is in Washington.
4: In his latest comments on social media, Donald Trump has lashed out at Iran, accusing them of leaking fake details about what's been agreed. He's called them very dishonourable people to deal with, adding they better get their act together and fast. That's ahead of reporting that a deal could be signed this Sunday in Geneva, although with clear differences between the US and Iran, and little confirmation from the Iranian side that a deal has actually been agreed, it may be that this is just another instance of Donald Trump claiming a deal is near when it's still some way off. I'm Nick Harper in Washington.
2: Work is underway to remove Trump's name from the outside of the Kennedy Center in Washington, D.C. The U.S. Appeals Court rejected a last-ditch effort to keep the president's name on the building. Last month, a district court judge ruled the center cannot be renamed without an act of Congress, and Trump's name needed to be removed within 14 days. SpaceX has soared into the history books on its first day of trading on the US stock market. Shares finished the day up 19% after rising by more than 30% at one point. The company's founder, Elon Musk, says it shows investors are excited about the future of space exploration.
5: To make Star Trek, to make the exciting science fiction futures that we've read about real. And that's what SpaceX is all about. It's to take the fiction out of science fiction.
2: A man's body has been found and a young girl is reportedly missing in Sydney's inner west. Officers had received a concern for welfare report for the seven-year-old, who was last seen on the Parramatta River with her father. Superintendent Christine McDonald says their priority is finding the girl.
6: There is a major search operation underway and we are using all our resources from the Marine Area Command, police divers, police aviation command, in an attempt to locate the little girl.
2: Meanwhile, a woman in her 30s has sustained serious arm and leg injuries after she was attacked by a shark at Sydney's popular Coogee Beach in the city's east. The attack took place within the flags, about 20 metres offshore, just after 11 this morning. Ambulance New South Wales says the woman was taken to hospital in a critical condition. All Randwick City Council beaches have now been closed. Mayor Dylan Parker says people are advised to stay out of the water.
7: Randwick Council beaches will be shut for at least 24 hours, but more likely 48. We have council jet skis in the water. There is the rescue helicopter, which is patrolling the coast. At Maroubra Beach, the drone will be up. All beaches are shut, and we're advising individuals to stay away from the water for at least 24 to 48 hours.
2: This is Air News. In AFL action this afternoon, the Melbourne Demons have defeated the Essendon Bombers by 45 points. In rugby league, devastating news for the Blues ahead of Origin Game 2 next week. Replacement centre Casey McLean has been ruled out with a leg injury. New South Wales football manager Frank Panisi says it's come as a shock to the side.
8: Our medical staff believe it's a 7 to 10 day injury in terms of return to play, which obviously rules him out of Wednesday night's game at the MCG.
2: Mark Nwakanita-Wasse will now make his Origin debut. Meanwhile, West Tigers coach Benji Marshall is scoffing at talk Jerome Luai is to blame for his side's form slump. The Tigers have lost four of their past five games since Luai announced he'd signed with the PNG Chiefs for 2028. Ahead of tomorrow's clash with the Titans, Marshall says the whole team needs to improve. In tennis, there were more positive results for the Aussies overnight. Air Sports' Paul Walsh has the details.
9: Alex Di Meno and Ilya Tomjanovic have continued their strong preparation for Wimbledon by registering solid victories at the Libema Open overnight. The Demon was a class above Benjamin Bonzi from France, winning 6-2, 6-4, and will now meet another Frenchman, Adrian Maranino, in the semi-final, while Tomjanovic completed her second-round match against Diana Jastremska in three sets and was 1-set and 4-1 up in the quarterfinals matchup against Katie Minelli from the US before bad light stopped play.
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0: With all the Kottam Alli and all the feel goods, we are back. Weekend number two, connecting the month of June. Ladies and gentlemen, it is the Brad and Kiara show. Are you Bowen from Sydney? Yes, the Kottam Alli has clearly worked. I'm sounding much better, I believe. yes. That's, of course, that nasal voice is gone, and I hope it'll continue as it's now the busy period. We've got tons of things we need to talk about, tons of things that are happening around us. We've got the details, we've got everything you need. As always, your perfect cup of tea from Sydney to Colombo and all over the world. This is the Brad and Kiara show.
1: And we hope your weekend is off to a great start as well. Whatever you have planned, keep us in the background. We've got some great stuff to talk about and music to play for you. And also some interesting things that's happening around the world. We will be sharing those with you. If you have something that you would like us to share, let us know through our WhatsApp Global line and through our social pages as well. It has been a hectic week, although we were able to enjoy a nice long weekend last weekend. So it was nice. It's been a short week for us, which is always nice.
0: The King's birthday. I love the King. I wrote a personal note because thanks to him, we got Monday off.
1: Yes.
0: Ladies and gentlemen, on the show today, there's this song that's doing the rounds. It's an AI-generated song.
1: Yes.
0: Connecting a destination. Mm-hmm. It sounds very colorful, very beautiful, and it's got a lot of people excited on their reels. So we've decided to play a bit of it. For those of you who have not heard this, that's coming up on the show. Ladies and gentlemen, Sri Lankan food, we love talking about it. And today on the show, we're going to bring back Chef Vinny, who's going to tell us about his favorite Sri Lankan dish. Stick around for that. Some things do not stop there on the show. We love promoting Sri Lanka as that perfect destination. And one of the best clips we've collected over the years is, of course, one we've got from Iramal Pereira, where he talks about Veeravela while we were in Veeravela.
1: Yes.
0: It was breathtaking. He's going to take us to that location and draw that picture in your mind. Stick around as we explore that next location. Why should you pick Sri Lanka as your next holiday destination? We don't stop them. They got TV shows that they've got hooked on to. One through Apple TV, starring Jason Segel. We also got the great Harrison Ford in it. If you know what I'm talking about, stick around. Telewatch will take you right into that. And there's a movie that I've fallen in love with, which I highly recommend for the whole family to watch. This is a movie starring Hilary Swank. She does a fabulous job. We'll give you the details as the show continues.
1: And also, considering it's the month of June, we are going to continue playing those love songs that people love to hear. If you are tying the knot or know someone who does, we hope you have a fantastic time at the big event.
0: Everything you need for your weekend, Sri Lankan style, from Sydney to Colombo. This is, as always, the Brad and Kiara show.

0: Demon Hunters, the animated movie that, of course, kids love watching. And talk about kids, we got Kids Power Play later on the show. Your chance to, of course, catch all the fun right here on your radio. Ladies and gentlemen, this, as always, is the Brad and Kiara Show. With, of course, this being the month of June, we have been playing you these snippets connecting movies. A big thank you going out to Mahesh, Roshi, Sue, Anil, Onella, as well as Johan. Some of the answers that we've got. Thanks a lot, guys, for connecting. This week, too, we have another question which we will roll as the show continues. Get your thinking caps on and see whether you can identify that movie, as of course the clip will play very soon.
1: And also, because we had a long weekend, which meant that we had some extra time, we were able to enjoy some movies and watch a few more episodes of the TV show that we've been enjoying over the past couple of weeks. We'll be talking about that and giving you some recommendations, so that if you do have some free time and if you haven't watched these already, you can add them to your watch list.
0: Now, it's all about connecting, right? Over the weekend, you get some time to meet up with some friends, and then while, of course, having that little chit-chat, you suddenly discover things that could be really good for you, especially connecting food and, you know, that ideal place to get that ideal thing. So, we were doing just that with one of our good friends who's also a Johan, Mr. Yes. Amit, here in Sydney. And he was like, "Machang, have you been to this, you know, butcher's place in this area? The meat is just splendid." So I'm like, "Ah, okay." And he's like, "They also have a Sri Lankan set of things." So we're like, "Okay, that's almost the same area where we go to get our usual food." But of course, the usual shop now being closed.
1: We explored a little bit more.
0: Exactly. We went outside that usual routine and of course found this, you know,
1: butcher shop. Yeah,
0: that's right. So while walking in and while looking at it, obviously, there were a few people because it was a busy place. I suddenly discovered there was a little poster on one of the walls, which, you know, took me back to Colombo and gave me that moment of Sri Lankan ice cream. Now, I heard that this particular brand already started operations in Sri Lanka, or rather in Australia, and I knew it was in Melbourne, but I never came across this in Sydney.
1: Yeah.
0: While, of course, looking at the post, I was like, obviously, if they have the post, they should have something, you know, else.
1: Related to it,
0: So, Harry Labelua, the fridge was there. I'm like, "Oh my God, you gotta be kidding me. They actually had the tubs."
1: Yeah.
0: And I'm like, "Goodness gracious, forget about the meat. We've found something that takes you back to Sri Lanka." We'll tell you about that experience. It was absolutely brilliant. And the million-dollar question is, how did it taste? That's what we're going to get deep into as the show continues.
1: And I have to say, I know we'll talk about it next, but the day before, we were actually talking about a particular flavor of ice cream from this brand. So it was kind of like, you know, meant to be, I think.
0: Carta Columba. Oh, man. I know you know what we're talking about. We found it. It's here now in Sydney. Oh,
1: and Brad bought the last tub from that shop.
0: Of course. Can't be thinking about others when it's the last tub, right?
2: 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It's Killer B coming to you all the way from Portland, Oregon in the United States on the Brad and Kiara Show. Vanguringa head of Sri Lanka, from the top of the island down on the bottom, Voliva Sienge Baila.
3: Hey guys, it's Killer B and Ayu Bowan all the way from the United States of America on the Brad and Kiara Show. So turn it up and enjoy.
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4: And that's exactly what we love doing right here on Sydney's Alive 90.5. Every single Sunday morning between 6 and 8, we give you that perfect start. That start you need that sets the tone for the entire day. Alive 90.5, that station that connects the community and, of course, gives you that opportunity to engage. Now, if you're close to Castle Hill, well, that is the location where you can catch the entire team, as most of them will be there for, of course, the Bunnings Barbecue. There is a team, as most of them will be there for, of course, the Bunnings Barbecue. There is a fundraiser for Alive 90.5. It is a

0: Chamberlain and Parramatta. This is Alive 90.5. And of course, the Brad and Kiara show that plays every single Sunday morning between 6 and 8. This is exactly what you get to listen to. Now, this Sunday morning, the 14th, we also got to remind you, well, it is the Keringai Chase Fun Run that happens in Warunga. And it is a glorious opportunity for you to see the power of community engagement. If you have some time, stop by Warunga, Claude Cameron Grove. That is the place between 8:30 towards about to about 11. It's going to be vibrant. It's going to be beautiful. It's going to be absolutely magical as everybody gets together to raise funds for Special Olympics, all in the name of Keringai Chase Fun Run for the year 2026. Greg Simmons and his fantastic team of volunteers will continue to be on the show, reminding you and giving you all the details you need to know about this event that happens this morning, Sunday the 14th of June 2026. 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
9: Ayubuan, good morning from Melbourne. I am Rushan Artigala, president of the Trinity College Kandy Old Boys Association, Melbourne, Australia. 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

0: song written during the time the lead singer was, of course, going through a bit of depression, but ended up becoming that ray of light for so many people out there. The music video featured images of missing people, mostly young children and, of course, teenagers. And the song eventually, from 1993, went on to become such a big hit as in the year 1994, it ended up winning the Grammy Award for the Best Rock Song. Soul Asylum, Runaway Train, this morning right here on the Brad and Kiara Show.
1: Now, last weekend, Brad had somewhat of a highlight when it came to the food he likes, because he was able to buy not one, but two tubs of ice cream that he's been searching for, I guess, and wanting to have for quite a while. And if you haven't heard us talk about this before, we weren't able to find this at a normal grocery shop or a normal shop that you would think ice cream would be sold at, but a place where meat is sold, because we went there thanks to, I guess, one of our friends who talked about this place, and we ended up there. We didn't walk out with meat, but we did walk out with ice cream.
0: It doesn't really matter where you are. I mean, it was just destined to happen. Mm-hmm. A match made in heaven, if you ask me, as it was great. It was incredible. And that's a taste I kind of missed for quite some time. We've got some images on our socials. But at the end of the day, it's always that good feeling when you find a piece of Sri Lanka when you're outside the country.
1: Yeah.
0: And for us, this year so far, our plans to Colombo have not really gone accordingly yet, mm-hmm. at least. So each time you do come across something that you have not seen, at least over the last 15 years in Sydney,
1: yes,
0: it was a moment. It was a moment to cherish. And oh boy, didn't we cherish that. Very, very carefully consuming ice cream, because I don't want to finish it.
1: I was going to say, I have never seen you eat ice cream so sparingly before.
0: This is not just another tub. This is special. It means a lot to me. So we have that relationship where we're taking care of each other and, you know, making it last as long as it could. Yeah, that is the kind of relationship I have with ice creams, but more with Sri Lankan-related ice creams. Ladies and gentlemen, so many things that you could expect in the coming weeks. Now we got some authors who are making room to take over the bookstop connecting the month of July. We will be featuring Nifras Rifas very soon. He's the author connecting Paper Plane. We also got Ranuk Vijayasinghe connecting Our Teardrop. Then, of course, the famous Ashok Ferry is going to be on the show talking about Hot Butter Cuttlefish, all on the bookstop very soon. If you are an author and if you want your book on the Brad and Kiara Show, reach out on our WhatsApp global line, +61 47 919 1883.
1: And we've got some more great stories to talk to you about, plus some movies that we have watched. We will give you our ratings and what we think you should do about it over the next couple of minutes on the show.
0: Sabrina Carpenter with the song that got

0: Sabrina Carpenter this morning right here on the Brad and Kiara show. It's Ayu Bowen from Sydney. No matter where you are in the world, thanks a lot for tuning in. Now, we go into this weekend with, of course, the boys in Melbourne, Trinity College. They had, of course, a fantastic outing. A Dance of the Lions took place on Friday with Misty. I'm guessing it was absolutely colorful and brilliant. And, of course, to tell us all about this event in the coming weeks, we will be talking to the president. Roshan Artigal is going to be on the show. Stick around for that chat as we get to explore the Trinity College OBA in Melbourne very, very soon, exclusively on the Brad and Kiara show. On the same lines, well, this weekend, Saturday night, it is the Thomians in Sydney getting ready for something spectacular. That should be absolutely colourful. Hemal Vikramasinghe and, of course, his team, they meet in Sydney. That's on Saturday, the 13th night, to celebrate a great night out. And then on the 27th, not next weekend, but the following weekend, it is the Old Joes having their dance in Sydney, where we will give you a lot of details with, of course, Reyes, the secretary from the Old Joes in Sydney, connecting Sri Lankan All Boys Associations and, of course, PPAs. We take pride in this as always. If you want your school to be featured on the Brad and Kiara show, no matter where it is based, connect. +61 479 119 183, our WhatsApp global line.
1: Last weekend, we were able to enjoy a really good family movie, and we think it'll be great for you. It's starring Hilary Swank, and it has a great story.
0: This is one of those movies that, you know, in all the dark things you see and the negative stuff you hear, there's always a bit of good. It's one of those movies that the whole family should sit together and watch, as it, you know, reminds you that humanity is still very much alive. And of course, all the problems and the challenges we all face, there's always one person, somebody who's going to stand up, who's going to deliver, and who's going to give you, me, and everybody hope that there are good people. That essentially is what this movie is all about. Now, ladies and gentlemen, Ordinary Angel.
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0: Right here on Sydney's Alive 90.5. Thank you, Greg Simmons. It's an absolute honour to have you on the show. 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That's, of course, connecting this beautiful event. Ladies and gentlemen, the Coringo Chase Fun Run 2026 happening today, Sunday the 14th at Claude Cameron Grove this morning. 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

0: the theme around weddings at the month of June, this should be a song that, you know, if you're part of the organizing, you know, committee, so to put it, for that wedding,
1: yes,
0: maybe you can include this one, Lone Star, Amazed. Should be a good first dance song, mm-hmm, which, you know, where the lights are dim and the music is loud and everybody's got their eyes on the couple doing that little dance. The guys most of the time aren't that good at moving, but that is the key. Just
1: sway.
0: Exactly. That's what I did. It worked quite well. But of course, if you are blessed with the gift of moving and then that movement looks pretty cool, unlike some of
1: go
0: us.
1: Go for it.
0: Yeah, then you got to go for it. You got to take control of that moment. It's yours too.
1: Yes,
0: so do not forget that. But anyway, we got more of these wedding songs that we'll continue to play. And of course, on those lines, time for us to play you that little trailer. Connecting, of course, the question we gave you. If you guessed it, well, this is clearly the movie we were talking about.
2: Testing, testing.
3: The box office.
2: Good morning.
3: Testing your movie knowledge with a reward to be on the show.
4: Ready?
3: Can you identify this movie?
5: Okay, I'll give it a try.

0: Thanks for all your answers and connecting with us. And because we were talking about a J-Lo movie, I thought we could talk about one we watched recently, which sort of added to our watch list because we were looking forward to it. And we thought, based on the trailer, that it might be a fun, enjoyable watch.
1: That's right. Just like we talk about the good movies, we also like to talk about the movies that you should probably not waste your time on. And this, crazily, with such a massive cast, heavyweights in the caliber of J-Lo and Brett
0: Goldstein,
1: who is quite the name these days, is a movie that has this hype, but does it live up to its expectation? The answer is no.
0: Yeah. I mean, I think we were cringing throughout the nearly 2 hours because I checked it was 1 hour and 54 minutes.
1: It is as cheesy as you can get, and it's like a script.
0: And it's not a fun cheesy, right? Yeah, there are some movies that are like cheesy that you don't mind it, like, you know, because it's funny, cheesy, then it's great. But this was like cringeworthy, awkward, cheesy, where it's so unbelievable to the point where you were thinking, did nobody like sort of, you know, proof this thing before it went on
1: air?
0: It
1: was a little painful, to say the least.
0: Yes.
1: I'm not sure how they decided to go ahead with it, but it takes you back to probably the mid-90s.
0: Like 80s, I'm thinking, where it was like so obvious.
1: Anyway,
0: but bad.
1: That's of course Office Romance is what we're talking about. If you have absolutely nothing else to watch, maybe
0: still don't. No.

0: Today's big birthdays.
1: If you are celebrating your birthday this weekend, we hope you have a fantastic time. A few famous people celebrating theirs as well. First off, we have Chris Evans, who's, you know, more popular as Captain America. Yes,
2: from the Marvel series.
1: Yes, okay. He celebrates his birthday this weekend. So do the Olsen twins.
2: What was the sitcom they were in?
1: Full House.
2: There you go. Yes. That's the one. How old are they?
1: They are turning 40.
2: Wow. Okay, take that.
1: And also Stellan Skarsgård, who has been in quite a few movies. Oh, he's you know, he's like the professor or the doctor in the Thor movies. And also
2: the doctor.
1: You know how
2: doctor.
1: Before Thor sort of lands on Earth, there's like a group of scientists that, you know, yes.
2: Whose father is this? Now the character I'm trying to
1: Alexander Skarsgård's dad. I mean, this
2: The character, the lady. Natalie Portman's father's role.
1: No, he's her colleague. He's not her dad. He's her colleague.
2: But that's the character, right?
1: Yes. His son, his actual son, is also an actor, Alexander Skarsgård, who is very popular as well. The Suki Stackhouse series, he was one of the vampires. Very attractive.
2: Very attractive movies.
1: And he was in the Tarzan and Jane movie with Margot Robbie as well. And he's been in a heap of other movies. But
2: Tarzan and Jane, let's continue
1: and
2: with the list.
1: And then Stellan Skarsgård was in a TV show that we watched recently, Chernobyl, as well.
2: Good one.
1: Moving on with more birthdays, Boy George celebrates his birthday this weekend as well. And finally, US President Donald Trump turns 80 this weekend.
2: It's going to be big, probably the biggest birthday of them all. Yes, okay, obviously I can't sound like him, but it sounds pretty good. Ladies and gentlemen, let's continue with more of the birthdays. Now, surely you're going to know some of these individuals. They are from our fan pages. Take a close listen, and if you know them, please call and wish them. Take this one. Viran Yapa, he's based here in Australia, part of the Old Joe's Committee. Happy birthday to you, buddy. I want to wish you all the very best. We got Manura Vijay Singha. Anju Moses, a fantastic author from Sri Lanka. Happy birthday to you. Aruna Ediri Singha, based in Adelaide. Happy birthday to you. Dayan Kumar Peliage celebrates his birthday. We got Rajinda Vijay Ratna. He too is, of course, here in Sydney, part of the Old Joe's cricket team. Happy birthday to you, buddy. We also got, Alina Omer celebrates her birthday this weekend. Happy birthday to you. We also got Afsal Aziz, and we did talk about this. Anna Slimbalavada celebrates his birthday. Happy birthday to you, sir. We got no names. Tivanka D.S. Vijay Ratna, Captain St. Joseph's, another Josephine birthday. Wow. Many moons back now, he's part of the Josephine squad here in Sydney. We also got, of course, Anusha Vitanage, Dinesh Veera Singha, Gayan Chandra Ratna, Janki celebrates her birthday. That's Janki Ananda Suntaram, who celebrates her birthday. Happy birthday to you. Prasad Lakmal celebrates his birthday. We got Saumya Veerakudi, Mangala Samarasingha, Samira Heba Pati Rana, Vikum Pumal, not forgetting Dasuni Ramukuala. Now, big birthdays this weekend right here on the Brad and Kiara Show. If you know any of them, please do call and wish them and tell them you heard this right here on the Brad and Kiara Show.
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8: Hi, I'm Michelle Scott from the Pennell High Winter Carnival. 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
2: 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The Keringai Chase Fun Run 2026 happens today at the Brad and Kiara Show, very much part of this fantastic community event. Now, you are listening to Alive 90.5 this Sunday morning, the 14th of June. We want to also remind you that you can be there and you should be there at Castle Hill if you want to catch the entire team. Yes, it is the Bunnings barbecue that happens today. Your chance to stop by, say hi, take those selfies, photographs, get to know what Alive 90.5 does for the community, and more importantly, see how you can engage, see how you can join, you can volunteer with, of course, Alive 90.5, a golden opportunity to see exactly what we do and understand how we do it, and more importantly, sign up. 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
1: Hello, I'm Sarah Warmby. Energy Minister Chris Bowen says the government is still planning to end the temporary cut to the fuel excise at the end of the month. According to the latest update, there are 45 days worth of petrol in stock and 39 days worth of diesel. Mr. Bowen says cuts to the fuel excise was always meant to be temporary.
2: We've been very clear. This was a temporary reduction in the excise. It was always intended to be temporary. The Prime Minister and Treasurer have been very clear that we'll always examine the latest information, the latest situation, but our intention has been for it to come off at the end of the month, and that remains the plan.
1: The US military says it has shot down several Iranian drones targeting commercial ships in the Strait of Hormuz just hours after both sides indicated they were inching towards a peace agreement. The BBC's Charlotte Gallagher is in Jerusalem.
3: There's been many times when President Trump has said a peace deal is imminent. We calculated it at about 40 times. However, this time what we're seeing is optimism from both sides. So both the Americans and the Iranians saying a peace deal should be coming. Now, the first thing that would involve was reopening the Strait of Hormuz. They'd then go into further negotiations for around 60 days to tackle some of the thornier issues, including Iran's nuclear program. Now, what the US wants is for all enriched uranium to be destroyed and taken out of Iran. Iran at this point is saying that's not acceptable. They at least want to keep diluted uranium. So there'll need to be further discussions on that.
1: Meanwhile, Lebanese media are reporting at least two people have been killed in Israel's latest airstrikes in southern Lebanon. New data shows political parties and candidates have reaped more than $210 million in public funds over the past 3 years. The latest rate increase passed Parliament earlier with bipartisan support, although it was opposed by the Greens and Teals. Critics argue the political class is pocketing a funding boost while ordinary households are grappling with a cost of living crisis. The body of a missing girl has been recovered in the same inner west Sydney Bay where her father was found dead early yesterday. Police say the man in his 40s and the 7-year-old girl had both been seen in a small boat at Bayview Park at Concord shortly before his body was located. Investigations are continuing. The final piece of a major motorway connection to Sydney's new international airport is set to open today. The interchange at Cecil Park provides the final link to the Western Sydney International Airport, where the first passenger flights take off in October. Roads Minister Jenny Aitchison has told the ABC it'll be a game changer for motorists.
4: It's had an interchange with 7 new bridges connecting the Westlink M7 motorway to the new toll-free M12 motorway, and it's expanded 26 kilometres of the M7 to 3 lanes in each direction between Richmond Road and the M5 motorway. So really a massive project here.
1: Also in news, Tasmanian Liberal Senator Jonathan Dunningham has announced his plans to quit politics before the next election. And Australia's agriculture watchdog is under renewed criticism over its stance on a controversial farming product allegedly linked to Parkinson's disease. This is Air News. Cronulla is celebrating an epic 10-8 win over New Zealand in the NRL. A miracle defensive play from fullback Will Kennedy allowed Braden Trindle to slot the Sharks' match-winning two-point field goal 2 minutes from full-time. Sharks coach Craig Fitzgibbon blown away by the intensity of the game.
5: They were just going after us and we were just holding on, and then we're coming back. Then we got back into it. They got back into it. And then just to close out like such a deficit in the second half where I thought they were on top of us, it's really pleasing.
1: And Canberra has slumped to their 9th loss of the season, going down to Parramatta 15-12. To AFL, and Melbourne has extended its unbeaten run at the MCG to 8 matches with a comfortable 45-point victory over Essendon 95-50. It was a disappointing day for the Bombers after a solid effort and losing Archie Roberts with a shoulder injury. Bombers coach Dean Solomon not not happy with the result.
6: We just went there in the first half. Our brand, it wasn't our brand, the way we wanted to play. No, it didn't look like the way we wanted to look, and very disappointing first half. I think it was 41 points, ends up 45, but we've got to be better than that.
1: North Melbourne hung on for a one-point win over West Coast. Sydney beat Port Adelaide by 3 points. In the tennis, Alex de Minaur is through to the men's final at the Lee Beymer Open, and Australia has beaten South Africa by 65 runs at the Women's T20 World Cup. Australian Independent Radio News.
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0: actually 2 years old, but it sounds incredible. Talk about Alex Warren as we step into our second hour. From Sydney to Colombo, this is the Brad and Kiara Show. Good morning to you, and thank you for starting your weekends with us.
1: And if you're running out and about trying to help your friends or maybe a family member whose big day is this month, because June is the month for weddings, well, we hope you have a fantastic time. Hopefully everything's going according to plan and everyone's calm and excited rather than being a little bit frazzled. Whatever the case may be, put some music in the background. We've got this stuff to keep you going, giving you that energy you need to get everything done.
0: Talk about weddings. We got, of course, one of those wedding songs coming up soon. But on that topic, one thing that I love when you go to weddings is, of course, that piece of cake that you get
1: the individual wedding cake,
0: not the one that looks like a mountain in some weddings where most of it is
1: the structure
0: form. The one that you actually get, so I'm very impatient that you actually get one, because sometimes some people leave it on the table, and then by the time you get to the table, it's gone. It is gone. More importantly, I think, do you like the wedding cake with the marzipan or the little white stuff that they put?
1: Don't like the marzipan.
0: You are kidding me. So you like it without?
1: Without, yeah.
0: Oh, okay, interesting.
1: Because it's too sweet and it's like thick, so I'm
0: that's
1: not
0: the
1: a
0: idea.
1: Huge...
0: That's why you need it.
1: It's fruit anyway, so it's not like, it's not sweet, right? The cake itself.
0: Interesting. I love it. I need that. And if it's there, it's even better. But sometimes I tend to wonder the amount of wrapping layers that goes into it. Yeah. I do get it. I mean, when it's rich and, beautiful.
1: Yes, the oily,
0: it becomes a problem, but sometimes it's that box and it's like, a process to go through it.
1: Oh, you mean like it's taped with a little thing, and it's a whole process to unwrap the cake and eat it.
0: Either way, hopefully you get that share of cake when you go to that next wedding, and I sure hope it tastes good, which is exactly what you need. And then if you can take that bite while at the wedding, that's when you can work on that marketing line of trying to get the flower girls who are walking on them.
1: You're like one of those aunties, when they bring the bag and they're like, can I have two more to take home?
0: If the cake is good, I don't mind being an auntie at that moment. I'm telling you, that's what you need. Ladies and gentlemen, it is the month of June, the wedding month. And we got, of course, a question. Do you know why this is actually one of the reasons why it's a wedding month?
1: No idea.
0: We'll get deep into that next on the show. This is, of course, what we love doing. Connecting lifestyles, connecting things that, of course, you most certainly will get a chance to go through as the weekend kicks in. This is

0: very interesting song. So
1: this one?
0: Yes. So the meaning of the song is basically, it's kind of like a deep dive into the anxieties of navigating a very public relationship, you know, while the media and your fans are sort of, you know, looking at you. So she feels like, you know, she can sort of relate to Elizabeth Taylor in that sense, with Taylor Swift and Travis Kelce's relationship. And also, you know, sort of like when you're at the top of your game or you're considered to be the best of something, sometimes finding a partner and maintaining that relationship can be hard, right? I mean, even like, you know, just your average person, sometimes maintaining a great relationship is hard. So I can only imagine when you have the demands of your job, which is quite public, and then you have fans, and your everything you do is quite publicized. I can only imagine how hard it is. So this sort of delves into that and how Elizabeth Taylor would have felt at that point, and also now Taylor Swift.
1: Talk about, of course, the feel goods, ladies and gentlemen, with some details around, of course, the music you hear, and it doesn't just sound good. There's more to it. Now, let's dive back into weddings and the month of June, because this is interesting.
0: Okay.
1: I came across this one, the goddess Juno. The month is actually named after, you know, Juno, which is where we get June, the Roman goddess of marriage, family, and childbirth, it says. Marrying in the month was believed to bring good luck and prosperity. That is one theory as to why June becomes, you know, quite popular. And here's another interesting one, which I did not know. Now, this actually makes sense when you connect it with winter and what certain people do at times, right?
0: Okay.
1: Take this one. It's connected to hygiene.
0: Okay.
1: During Middle Ages, people typically took their annual or most thorough bath in late spring.
0: So
1: June was a popular time to marry.
0: Everyone because, smelled good?
1: Yes, people did still relatively, you know, they were fresh. So it was that time to, you know, extend that arm, do that thing. Okay, right. Now it just turned it on
0: its head. I had never heard of that before.
1: I know, right? I mean, it kind of makes sense. It also goes on to highlight, just forgetting the annual bath aspect, but I guess it's connected to it. Brides carry a bouquet, right?
0: Yes,
1: it's always important.
0: Yes.
1: And, you know, the last day, everybody's running what color flowers.
0: Yeah.
1: But why do they actually carry flowers?
0: Oh, no.
1: Ah, yes.
0: So the brides who couldn't find the water.
1: Yes.
0: Oh, no.
1: Apparently, that was the actual reason why.
0: I mean, in saying that, the groom would be smelling as well, right? If they hadn't taken a shower.
1: That's a little nice one, bud rose in the pocket.
0: One flower.
1: So now you know who was smelling more. I'm just kidding. Oh no, that's

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5: 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This is Charlie from Special Olympics on Brad and Kiara Show. I'm here to tell you about our fun run on Sunday, June 14th at Claude Cameron Grove. I'm going to do the 5 kilometre walk, but you can do the 2 kilometre, 5 kilometre or 10 kilometre. I've been doing the fun run for over 10 years. It's through the 5 kilometre walk, but you can do the 2 kilometre, 5 kilometre or 10 kilometre. I've been doing the fun run for over 10 years.

0: at Claude Cameron Grove. Virunga is the location. We would love to see you there, and we most certainly are going to give it a shot. It is a beautiful community event, and if you didn't know, local Special Olympics athletes greatly benefit from the funds raised by the Coringai Chase Fund Run, which supports their training, competition opportunities, and of course, overall development within our community. 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

0: entirely sure whether they had any other bigger hits, but this clearly was one of their signature tracks, so to put it. The British girl group Precious this morning right here on the Brad and Kiara Show as we take you back and, of course, give you a chance to listen to these songs that ruled radio.
1: There's so many great songs. I don't know what it was, but I fell into this sort of rabbit hole of one-hit wonders or songs that were made popular by artists back in the day for one song, and now I'm like, oh yes, they were so good. I don't know if, like, you know, people play them quite often anymore, but it's always great now that we have these, you know, streaming services and things where you play one song and they sort of know what you're after, so they keep, you know, recommending these other songs for you, which is fantastic.
0: I mean, interesting, right? Like, back in the day, going back to the late 90s, early noughties, where, you know, we didn't have these smartphones the way people do have them now. It was, you know, radio that actually gave you this chance to listen to all these songs. You had to request that song, wait for it to be played. And it was an experience. It was nice.
1: Delayed gratification.
0: All recording it with the cassette players, you know, waiting for that moment to hit on the record and playing it through your Walkmans.
1: Yes.
0: And, you know, preciously walking around, showing everybody the headphones. Oh, man, that was an era that I think is so beautiful. I mean, these days, things are like...
1: instantaneous.
0: Yeah, it's just too easy. Everything you need is just there, which is kind of making people lazy as well. There's no process or experience of trying
1: no
0: to get it.
1: No anticipation.
0: No, it's just on a platter, which is not helping the human race. That is another reason why AI, in my opinion, just like there is a fair amount of good, is making us lazy, lazy bums. I mean, seriously, it is most certainly doing that. Now, on the topic of that, there's this song that, of course, is generated through AI, which has got over 50,000 TikTok posts, where some people are calling it a strong contender for Song of the Summer. It is being used across social media platforms with, you know, people in the caliber of Luke Combs, Jennifer Love Hewitt, Charlie Puth, O-Town, taking it and, you know, reacting it. And it has such a good vibe, connecting, of course, Puerto Rico. Ladies and gentlemen,

0: That's creating quite the vibe these days on social media, which of course takes you back to the classic, the original, which was done back in 1942. But of course, the one you just heard is the AI-generated song, which has gone viral.
1: I think the great part is that it shows you sort of like a resurgence of the original song. Yes, people may enjoy what's released now through however form it was created, but it, you know, gives you some sort of attention to the original as well, which is always nice because that brings about a new fan base to that genre of music maybe, and you sort of start to explore other music thanks to that.
0: Talk about, of course, things that a lot of people are coming across while they scroll through their phones. This is the Brad and Kiara Show.

0: Really, it's your home for all your feel-goods. Ladies and gentlemen, I'm Owen from Sydney as we give you the sounds of Ed Sheeran, Azizam, right here, right now. One of the most wanted songs, if you've caught, of course, Ed Sheeran performing around the world. This comes in at probably the last song or one before the last.
1: Yes.
0: It is sensationally good. Now, if you just tuned in, ladies and gentlemen, we were talking about, you know, our experience with our weekly Sri Lankan shopping. We ended up finding another product, which of course was very much in demand in our household, but we just could not find it. It is the famous cupcake.
1: The
0: cashew cake.
1: Oh, the cheesecake.
0: We call it the cheesecake bag in Sri Lanka. Now it's called the cashew cake. At the end of the day, then you bite from the frozen section, which is now, you know, available freely in Australia, and heat it for about 15, 20 minutes.
1: Seconds, you mean?
0: Seconds, again, I'm getting that wrong. It is just beautiful. I mean, the flavors come out. You feel like you're at one of those, you know, famous last name and Putreya's outlets in Colombo or anywhere in Sri Lanka. Ah, it is just great.
1: So, you know what? I don't think you realize, but you did like a little squeal when you saw it inside the shop and the guy at the counter, because you've been asking him so many times every time you went
2: he's like finally
1: oh my gosh, he's here, he's happy. I could just see his face.
0: Bottom line is, we found what we wanted, and again, it was another win. Apart from the ice cream we picked last weekend, we also picked this cheesecake, aka cashew cake, or three packs
1: of it, I think. Three or four packs.
0: When you have it, you must grab it. That's the normal saying.
1: I need to buy a larger fridge.
0: For about 2-3 months, it was not available. So,
1: You're making up for it, right?
0: Yeah, of course. Yes. That's the point. And I've got a problem with my daughter also liking almost the same thing I like. So, anyway, ladies and gentlemen, on the topic of Sri Lankan food, let's take you into a Sri Lankan chef who's, of course, making sure that the Australian public in particular, you know, gets that flavor, that taste of Sri Lanka. Especially connecting the Hunter region. Chef Vinny, right now on the show, telling us about what he loves the most.
3: That smells delicious.
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5: Hi, my name is Vinod De Silva, formerly known as Chef Vinny in the Hunter Valley. Moved to Australia in 2019 on the Brad and Kiara show, and I've introduced a Sri Lankan inspired dining experience into the Hunter Valley, which has become a destination fondly known as the hidden gem of the valley, the best kept secret. Sri Lankan food is my comfort food, as much as I'm with all the finest meat, proteins, techniques, and the restaurants around. This cuisine will never leave my body, and that is something which, you know, as chefs, we do something called a staff meal at the end of the shift, and that was also another thing where, you know, gave me the opportunity to let my staff taste what the flavors are. Well, the first few days, of course, you know, they had a red face because of the spice level, and it took a bit of time to, you know, balance it, to get the right colors, and, you know, incorporate different spices just to get those things. But I would say a good chicken curry and dal curry would be the go-to at all times. And I mean, there's nothing else that's better than those two very simple Sri Lankan dishes.
6: May I have your attention?
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8: 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I'm Nifaz Rifaz, author of the novel Paper Plane. 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
11: Everyone, it's Mikey on the Brad and Kiara show. I'm here to tell you about our fun run, which is happening on Sunday, June 14th at Court Cameron Grove. 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
0: Oh, that's Mikey this morning right here on the Brad and Kiara show on Sydney's Alive 90.5. Good morning to you. It's Sunday the 14th of June. As always, we love connecting the community and keeping you informed so that you could be a part of these great community initiatives. And of course, yes, as Mikey highlighted, the Karingai Chase Fun Run happens this morning, Sunday the 14th from 8:30 in the morning. This one, of course, goes on at Claude Cameron Grove in Virunga. Your chance to be there to check out how powerful the community is when they come together. It's absolutely beautiful. From, of course, bands playing with food stalls and the fun run, 2, 5, 10Ks. You're looking at, of course, a great event, all in the name of raising funds for something truly important. Yes, the Special Olympics has now grown from a backyard camp into a global movement that has been transforming the lives of people with an intellectual disability for almost 50 years. It is something important, and it would be beautiful to see you there as well. Talk about, of course, you being there at these great community events. Well, Alive 90.5 is putting together another Bunnings barbecue, and this Sunday morning, you gotta head over to Castle Hill. That's where it all happens. Yes, the entire team will be there. 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
9: Hi, everyone. This is Renata from Special Olympics on the Brad and Kiara Show. I'm here to talk about our annual fun run, which is coming up on Sunday the 14th of June at Claude Cameron Grove. 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This is Renata from Special Olympics on the Brad and Kiara Show. 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

0: Yes, it is the Nakhat season, ladies and gentlemen, where you find so many wedding cars. And of course, especially the foreigners in Colombo at hotels are blown away with our customs and traditions, with the Berakarias doing their little dance and moves. It is just beautiful to watch, of course, these weddings. If you're in Colombo or Sri Lanka, and if you're at these destinations where these weddings happen in abundance, also you get the, you know, the brides walking in for the photographs, which is just beautiful.
1: Yes.
0: We were lucky last July, even though it was not June, to still, you know, bump into some of these beautiful, you know, moments.
1: Yeah.
0: And when, of course, the couple is not there, Kiara wanted to go and post in one of these... These things happen these days.
1: Will burn to death if you go
0: that
1: to...
0: That is the wrong one, but somehow we got to the correct one, which is the important thing. Ladies and gentlemen, it is a moment. So if you could, please do, of course, you know, enjoy that moment, which is always going to be nice. And this is one of those songs that you can most certainly, you know, play at these weddings. John Legend with All of Me as we play you these wedding songs during the month of June.
1: And if you are one of those people traveling around Sri Lanka and get to see these great events, make sure that you enjoy to the best of your ability, because it is a wonderful experience.
0: Shifting gears, moving back into the feel goods. Here's another song from the Devil Wears Prada movie, second installment. It is Miley Cyrus teaming up with Brittany Hubbard for a song called Walk of Fame.

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1: Everyone, good morning from Melbourne. I am Rushan Artigala, president of the Trinity College Canby Old Boys Association, Melbourne, Australia. Did you know about the TCK OBA in Melbourne, its inception and our journey throughout the 50 years? Right here on the Brad and Kiara Show.
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3: Greetings from Sydney. Riaz Jeffrey here from the Old Josephians Association of NSW on the Brad and Kiara Show. As many of you know, St. Joseph's College Colombo celebrated its 130th anniversary this March. We are hosting the White and Blue Legacy Ball to mark the 130 years of St. Joseph's College. It all happens on the 27th of June at the showroom. That's at the Hornsby RSL. Our main act for the night is Majesty, flown in from Melbourne. We also have a special guest performance by Krishan Pereira, who many of you will know from the Warehouse Project. Tickets are available from any of our committee members. That's Lalit, Fidel, Praveen, Shana, Kaviran, or anybody else. You can also follow the Old Joe's NSW Facebook page for updates and contact details. We'll be updating some of the band details and some of their music hits, etc., as we go along. That's all from me for now. Can't wait to see you at the White and Blue Legacy Ball. Bye for now.
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4: Hi, everyone. Good morning. I'm Nifaz Rifaz, author of the novel Paper Plane. It's a moving story of love, identity, and belonging set against defining moments in contemporary Sri Lankan history. 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
0: Coming soon to the Brad and Kiara Show.
5: Oh, yes, indeed. Stick around. In the coming weeks, we are going to get deep into the Bookstop, and authors will be on our show promoting their fabulous work. And if you want to, of course, you know, connect your favorite author, or if you are an author, please reach out on our WhatsApp global line, +61 479191883. We love, of course, getting authors on the show and going through books, which is such a good thing, especially for the younger generation. And in this day and age of technology, I think it's always lovely over the weekend to get your hands on one of those paper books. Mm-hmm. Sit back, relax with a good cup of Sri Lankan tea, with, of course, a bit of milkmaid as well. then, yeah, you can just, you know, feast on the book, enjoy the tea, have a good one. That is the idea. But jokes aside, it's all about connecting. That's what we love doing. From Sydney to Colombo, we go global, connecting Lankans from all corners of the world. And we would love to hear from you. If you're catching this show for the very first time, thank you so much for listening to us. Please connect using that WhatsApp global line, or, of course, our social pages. It's just great to be able to reach out, and it's even better to know that you guys are enjoying the show.
6: And with that, it's time for us to wrap things up on the show. We hope you enjoyed everything you heard and everything we talked about. If there's any feedback, let us know through our WhatsApp global line or through our social pages. We will talk to you next weekend. Until then, we wish you all the very best for this upcoming week. Take care and stay safe.
5: Most Sri Lankan experiences will most certainly be on the show, and it is a busy weekend for us. We're getting ready for this family run, or fun run, with the family.
6: Yes.
5: 5Ks. Hopefully we can continue this and, of course, complete it with the cold weather, which is the only concern that I have these days. But yeah, Kottamalli will do the trick as always. Anyway, on those lines, until next weekend, as always, say it with me. Jaya Beva from Sydney, Australia. Until

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1: Hello, I'm Sarah Womby. Federal police are looking at deploying AI chatbots to hunt down terror groups and criminal networks recruiting children online. News Corp reports authorities plan to pitch new tech partnerships and offensive AI solutions at the Five Eyes Law Enforcement Group meeting in London this week. Doctor insurers are warning against proposals to expand what pharmacists can legally prescribe, arguing they cross the safety threshold. The Pharmacy Board is proposing to support registrations for pharmacists to prescribe all medications, including highly regulated drugs. Avant Chief Medical Officer Professor Steve Robson says the insurer has concerns for potential misdiagnosis.
2: Australians and their families have every right to expect great access to healthcare, and that means prescribing medication. But it's really important that we don't trade off safety for access.
1: Sydney's major beaches remain closed after a woman was attacked by a shark while swimming between the flags. Jefferson Shaw reports.
3: Beaches from Bondi to Maroubra remain closed today after the fourth serious shark attack in Sydney since last September. A shark, reportedly 3 metres long, attacked a woman in her 30s yesterday. She's been left fighting for life with serious leg and arm injuries. Drone surveillance has been organised for Bondi to Bronte today, in addition to 14 locations in New South Wales, including Kingscliff, Lennox Head, Avoca Beach and DY. Jefferson Shaw, Sydney.
1: It's been revealed Fire Rescue Victoria has failed to meet crucial target response times. Carolee Katsimbanis has the story.
4: Latest data shows since FRV was formed 6 years ago, it's failed every year to meet its target of responding to 90% of building fires within 7 minutes and 42 seconds. The Age says FRV replaced the Metropolitan Fire Brigade, absorbing 38 regional and outer metro areas previously serviced by the CFA. But response times have been in the spotlight. A recent house fire in Werribee killed a 3-year-old boy. The nearest station's only truck and crew were at a car crash, and another FRV truck arrived after 11 minutes.
1: Homicide detectives are investigating after the body of a woman was found near a highway in Western Australia's goldfields. Emergency services were called to the scene at Kalgoorlie on Friday morning, but the 35-year-old woman was unable to be saved. Police are urging anyone with information to contact Crime Stoppers. And the ski season is off to a slow start across the New South Wales snowy mountains, with warmer than average temperatures and heavy rain last week washing away much of the early snow. Both Perisher and Thredbo are operating on beginner terrain only, with limited snowmaking in the above zero temperatures. However, forecasters are tipping a cold front is on the way, bringing fresh falls and lower temperatures. Reg Ellis from Mountain Watch has told the ABC conditions can change quickly.
5: Probably the lack of snowmaking is the biggest difference this year, but yeah, that can turn around really quickly. As I said, we had 30 centimetres fall last week. There's no reason why we won't see 30 centimetres fall next week or the week after.
1: This is Air News. AFL and North Melbourne has survived a thrilling West Coast fight back to secure a one-point win, 10-14-74 to 10-13-73. Roos coach Alistair Clarkson says they were lucky.
6: Ali got going, lit the fuse. To rally from that when we were significantly challenged, when we were on the road, and you know, the West Coast crowd got behind their side, and we could have really easily folded at that point in time, particularly after last week's loss.
1: The Swans and Demons also posted wins. In the NRL, one game this afternoon, with the Tigers hosting the Titans. In Saturday's games, wins to Parramatta and Cronulla. And tennis, the Aussie Demon has continued his solid form on grass, as Air Sports' Paul Walsh explains.
7: Alex de Minaur has recovered from a very indifferent start in his semi-finals match against the Frenchman Adrian Manarino to register an impressive 6-4, 6-love victory at the Libema Open and book his place in the final. The Demon found himself 2-4 down in the first set, but then reeled off 10 games in a row to book his appointment with the world number 76 Kamel Maszak from Poland for the title. Earlier, Ayla Tomjanovic had a bittersweet day, successfully completing her quarterfinals match against Katie McNally, but then going down to Robin Montgomery in the semi-final. Her campaign in the Netherlands, however, has elevated her back into the top 100. Paul Walsh for Air Sport.
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8: When it comes to the weather today on Sunday, it is 21 degrees with a high percent chance of rain. When it comes to tomorrow, it is 20 degrees once more with a possible shower. On Tuesday, Wednesday and Thursday, you can expect it to be mostly cloudy and 21 degrees. And on Friday, we may have a late shower. Hello, everyone. 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Stay tuned, as coming up is an interview with Zuzia Mrozewska about the HSC and uni life after this next throwback, Ordinary World.

0: That was Monsters by Something for Kate. This week, I had the fantastic opportunity to interview Zuzan Rozevska, who is a journalism and politics student and ducks of her school. She gave meaningful advice on how to prepare for the HSC, the high school to uni transition, and her life post-graduating. Let's listen in. Today, I'm joined by Zuzan Rozevska. Could you introduce yourself to the listeners?
1: Yeah, hi everyone, I'm Zuzan Rozevska. I'm 19 years old. I moved to Australia when I was 11 from Poland, so I'm an immigrant. I'm currently at UNSW studying a double degree in media and arts, majoring in journalism and in politics and international relations. And when I was in high school, for my HSC, I took English Advanced, Society and Culture, Legal Studies, Economics, and Polish Languages.
0: When it comes to your high school experience, can you just expand upon that and how it was like?
1: Yeah, so I went to a public high school here in Sydney. I live in the Sutherland Shire, so just a local school, nothing fancy. I had a cohort of around 200 people, so I had a diverse range of interests and people around me. Had a very supportive group of teachers, so I had quite a good time in high school, and I'm quite nervous, so maybe I intended more than some other people around me. Yeah, I ended up doing quite well in my HSC through a combination of support from my teachers and from my own hard work. I ended up going on to be the ducks of my school, actually.
0: You specifically chose a lot of humanitarian sort of subjects. I remember you saying legal studies, society and culture, etc. Why did you decide to choose those subjects specifically, and how did it work with scaling?
1: Yeah, sure. Just to expand, when I was going into year 11, I also initially took up Math Advanced and Design and Technology. But those two subjects, because I started off with 14 units, I ended up dropping along the way. Design and Technology was a subject that I really enjoyed from a sort of creative point of view. It allowed me to really expand on both technical skills, but also have some time to be creative and apply, I guess, some software knowledge, learning AutoCAD and Fusion 360, different softwares like that. I really loved that subject, but it had a major work, and I knew that I was going to be doing a major work with society and culture as well. So just because of balancing time, I ended up dropping that one as soon as I progressed to 12. Math Advanced I actually kept up until halfway through term 2 of year 12, so literally like a month away from trials, at which point I realized that it just was not something that I was passionate about. I learned a lot through that subject and a lot about myself and my study skills, but I knew it was my worst subject, so it wouldn't count towards my ATAR, and I was really prioritizing my other subjects a lot less because I was focusing so much time on mathematics. So I ended up dropping that one just to redirect all of that energy to the subjects that I actually cared about and knew that's what I sort of wanted to go into for university.
0: When it came to study strategies, what actually worked for you and what didn't?
1: Look, I think the backbone of my entire studying was just being very engaged in class. I know for a lot of people, they prioritize sort of just hanging out in class and then focus on content once they get home. For me, being able to be engaged in class and taking extensive notes really meant that I didn't have to do much when I got home, so I had a lot more free time. I was studying for less time, but maybe more effectively than my peers.
0: Wow.
1: So I was doing a lot of things, like when I would get home, I would make flashcards of key concepts, and just by creating those flashcards, you're sort of going through those concepts and solidifying them in your memory. Process of just creating study resources is study in itself, which I found that to be very useful to then be able to go back to those resources, but have the making of those resources, knowing it's a form of study as well and not just a tedious thing or a means to an end. Other than that, doing a lot of practice papers, not necessarily all at once. I don't think I've ever really done a paper all at once. It's been a little while since I was there, but
0: yeah.
1: I found that to be quite exhausting, but just doing one section of a past paper towards the end of HSC, maybe every day, before that a lot less frequently, in all honesty. But yeah, just being engaged on what I want to get out of this, which was a good exam result. Of course, I want to have the knowledge more generally as well and be able to relate it to my life and my interests. But yeah, just making sure that I was working towards the exam at every step, and even fast cards, doing them in a timed manner, things like that.
2: How can someone avoid burnout?
1: Look, I look from the best person to answer that one, because I think I did burn out a little bit myself. I did a lot of work leading up to trials, and then after trials and period leading up to the HSC, I sort of started doing a lot less, which I think definitely impacted my results for certain subjects that I was not as engaged in anymore. But I think making sure that you're working consistently, you're engaged in class, and you're doing a little bit all of the time, rather than cramming for exams right before they come up, helps you make sure that that knowledge is consistently in your mind, consistently being used and refreshed, and you're not just overwhelming yourself with hours and hours of study before exams.
2: So how would you space out like a perfect week of studying so that instead of cramming, you kind of develop it over time?
1: I think the main thing is when I would get home, I would have just an hour of doing absolutely nothing. I would just make sure to eat and zone out, maybe sit on the balcony and get some fresh air on the sunshine. Not always, but that's what I tried to do. And after that, I would sit down and just look through everything that I had done that day, make those study materials if I had enough energy. If not, just making sure to read everything and note down anything I didn't understand to go back to in the future when I had more time and energy. Then my afternoons were relatively relaxed, and I would do most of my active stuff in the future when I had more time and energy. Then my afternoons were relatively relaxed, and I would do most of my active study

0: flashcards and doing flashcards, and just focusing on having as much output as possible. And the input could be on my like sort of low energy days. So I was doing economics, for example. I would watch an economics documentary if I was not feeling very well, but I still wanted someone to have that illusion of productivity, I suppose. But because I was doing that passive study consistently, it also added up and made my knowledge a lot more deep in those subjects. So I was able to pull on it when I was sort of stressed out in exams, and I was like, oh, I don't remember the exact flashcard, but I do remember the sort of tangent that I went on chatting with my teacher about. It was completely unrelated thing that I can now bring in through the knowledge that I have through active study. Really only in like an hour of active study a day, but doing that consistently.
1: That was part one of my interview with Zuzha. Keep on listening after the break to hear how to excel in the HSC while balancing the rest of your interests. Next up, we have Untouched by the Veronicas.

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0: That was Higher Love by Hugo and Whitney Houston. You're listening to Alive 90.5 FM, the program Youth Vision with me, your host, Amber Mazinski. And next up, we are continuing the interview with Zuzsa Mrozewska, who gave worthwhile advice on the HSC and how to make the most of high school. Let's give it a listen.
1: Is it possible to balance friends, extracurriculars, and school? How do you actually prioritize all your interests?
2: Well, this will be highly dependent on the person, of course. It will depend on what you want to do. But I think the main thing is know yourself, know your mind, know your body. And if you know that you work really well in the evenings, maybe you can prioritize sort of lower stakes hangouts with friends over necessarily maybe going out and clubbing, just because you know that's the time when your brain will be most engaged, so you want to utilize that. And you can use all of the time that you're less engaged and have less energy for your friends and your social life. Of course, this is a balance. You can go out throughout the week, study actively 3 nights a week. You can do those more passive study days on those you want to hang out. Make sure to schedule actual time with your friends, because it's so easy if you're sort of a high-achieving person to get overwhelmed with all of your study that you just lose track of your friends. So for me, this would be a thing that we would have, okay, every Thursday after school, we go and we get some like frozen yogurt or some ice cream or some like bubble tea after school and just like chat for an hour. And that was our time to really catch up and de-stress. And every other week we would meet up on a Saturday and do something together, like an activity. Something like that, where you can really just schedule that time, because it is so important to keeping yourself sane during this intense time. Once you have other commitments like family or caring responsibilities and work, it of course gets more difficult. But yeah, the main thing is just know yourself, know when you need that social time just to ground yourself, know when you need outdoor time to ground yourself, and know when you work best.
1: Yeah, that sounds great. I feel like people always schedule studying, but scheduling friends is just as important. Students always complain about not having enough time to study. What advice do you have when it comes to this?
2: I think for me, I really prioritize like minimizing study time, which definitely helps with requiring time for it and not being as overwhelmed with not enough hours in the day. So just making sure that when you are sitting down to study, you actually commit to output. That is the main thing that I would keep coming back to, because it's so easy when you're like, oh, I'm going to be so productive, I'm going to block out 4 hours of my afternoon, and I'm just going to sit here and read every single note I took. But you're just reading, you're not fully absorbing that information, and most importantly, you're not recalling that information. So if you can swap 4 hours of topic study for just 1 hour of intense but productive output, I think that can really minimize the time that you're taking to study and maximize your results.
1: When it comes to balancing a lot of units, how can someone do that? I'm especially the type of person where I can only really focus on something one at a time, so it becomes difficult when your exams are all in 1 week.
2: Sure, okay. I think in this case it comes back to consistency, where you really don't have to cram for those exams because you've been working on it a little bit over the entire year. I know it's more difficult to do if you only realize that your exams are a couple weeks away. In that case, maybe scheduling certain days, if that works for you, if you're a very much like one thing at a time kind of person, you just choose, okay, on Mondays I want to do English, on Tuesdays I will do my language or whatever. That can definitely help just put things out. For me, I was a sort of jumpy person with my studying. So I didn't have this problem as much, but I had the problem that I could stick to one subject. I just kept moving on to the next thing and the next thing and the next thing, and never fully progressed in one thing, just progress a tiny bit in many things. So I had the sort of opposite problem to you in that case. So I can't really give the best advice for that. But in case of someone like me, when I was I felt overwhelmed with the amount of subjects, and I was like, I can't commit to one because they're all so important to me, it was just making sure that I could slow down my thinking and be like, okay, everything is going to come back. And when I was a couple weeks away from exams, I would start with the thing that was furthest away. So my legal studies exam was my obstacle. I started studying a little bit with that and refreshing everything for that. And then I did that in reverse order, so that when it came to studying for English, which was my first exam, I was doing right at the end, right before English, but that knowledge was far off. And then my second one, I already had a background knowledge from doing my base study, and then I could just refresh that knowledge and bring it back up to the surface. So doing that sort of reverse order, it depends on how much time you have left, of course. You want to make sure that you have enough time to cover everything for the first exam. But doing that reverse order really helped me just bury all of that knowledge that I needed deep inside, so I could then just bring it back up when I needed it.
1: That sounds so smart, the reverse order thing. That's the first time that I've heard a tip like that. But it makes sense because I've heard so many stories of people really focusing on their first exams, and then once it comes to the last one, they just haven't prioritized it at all.
2: Yeah,
1: and it falls short.
2: They end up burning out and they can't study for that last one. Which, yeah, as long as you have like more than a week left, I would definitely start at least a little bit with the last one, just to make sure you have some like basic study done in that case.
1: Lastly, do you have any more advice when it comes to school and the HSC?
2: I think ultimately, and it's easy to say just having already finished, but don't worry as much as you are currently. It will all work well, and even if you don't necessarily get the grades that you wanted, there are so many pathways. Universities have colleges that you can take a year of a diploma and then transfer to a degree. You can do additional things to get points. You can look into your local universities that maybe have geographic additional points for your selection rank, and start at that university then transfer. You can start in a different degree and then transfer. I think now that I've been out of high school for 2 years, it was really difficult for me preparing for this interview because I was like, I don't remember what I did. All of that sort of stress and knowledge is gone, and it really does not matter as much as people feel once they're in it. And yeah, there are so many other things to life as well. After graduating, I went on this incredible trip to Taiwan, and I was encountered with such a different culture and way of viewing the world, a very slow life. And I was like, wow, this is so different to what my last few months have been. My last few months have just been hustle. And now I'm here in this tiny town in Taiwan where there's more cats than people. And everyone's just a community who's helping each other out. And I think ultimately it just comes down to that. Of course, it's good to have goals and ambitions and aim for good grades, but don't stress yourself out so much that you end up just burning out and being afraid of failure. Because I don't really think there's such a thing as failure. You might not achieve your dream goal, but you'll end up just redirected onto a different path.
1: I think that's incredibly inspirational, and it even calms me down just listening to you speaking that ultimately there's more to life. And I feel like people get so stuck in the pressure of the moment that they forget that.
2: Like, yes. I was so afraid I would cry before every exam, but I think that also helped. Like, don't be afraid to cry and just scream a little bit, get that emotion out, and then be able to focus your energy more positively. Because that stress is just eating your energy away. And I succeeded in my exams. I did very well, so it's easy for me to say that. I know that. But I know so many people who ended up redirected onto different paths, and they're so much happier than they probably would have been. And they're so much happier now that they're not stressing, and they're taking it as it comes.
0: I will definitely keep in mind that HSC advice. Keep on listening after the break. Zuzha discusses her life after graduating.
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0: was Mr. Brightside by The Killers. Next up, Zuja lets us in on her life after graduating and how her worldview has changed after exiting the high school bubble. Let's listen in.
1: What pathways did you take to get into uni?
2: I just sort of did the traditional UAC application. Yeah, I was focused on exams because I knew sort of based on trial results that that was going to be the pathway for me. And I was doing a course with all the low, I was aiming for a uni degree with a low selection rank. So I was sort of not necessarily as worried about that, but there are so many pathways that you can do, like portfolio entry into certain degrees, where you don't even look at grades, you look at your artistic work, for example.
1: What advice do you have for students who don't know what to do once they leave school?
2: Don't be afraid to take the time to figure it out. I sort of knew my areas of interest, but I still don't really know what I want to do as a career. I'm still trying things out. I'm doing random internships in fields I haven't even considered before to just sort of see what sticks. And don't feel pressured to go to uni if that's not what you believe is best, or if you don't know what you want to do at all. I think if you know sort of really rough early you want to go into, uni can be a great step for figuring that out. But it definitely is not for everyone. So don't be afraid to just try and get work experience, try and get internships, or even full-time work. And yeah, if you have the means, I recommend traveling, but of course not everyone does. Yeah, I don't know, just don't be afraid of not knowing. I think it'll come with time. I don't know right now either, but we'll figure it out.
1: Exactly, we will figure it out. What cool experiences have you had since graduating? You've mentioned traveling, you've mentioned Taiwan. Can you expand on that?
2: Yeah, so I've had this amazing opportunity to travel with my mom to Taiwan. We went to Taipei, a couple of smaller cities. We went to Sun Moon Lake, which was gorgeous, like, surrounded by mountains. And that was just a really incredible opportunity to see a different side of the world that I've never been to. I've never traveled to East Asia before then. Since starting uni, I've also had the opportunity to be involved in quite a lot of cool activities. Like, I joined a salsa society, so I'm learning to dance, which I've never done before. I joined a film production society where I'm going to be a camera operator for a short film. So there's so many random creative things that I'm just trying out in life to see what I like and what sticks. And most recently, I actually had the opportunity to solo travel for the very first time in my life. So I visited two cities in Poland after spending time with my family there. And I also went to Copenhagen in Denmark and Lund in Sweden by myself, which was incredibly enlightening to just spend time with your own self. And of course, going to Europe is kind of extreme, but I highly recommend anyone just like take a day trip to Wollongong by train, or catch the train to Newcastle and just spend a day or two by yourself in your own company and see what comes up, what sort of emotions come up, and what you end up coming away with from the trip. It doesn't have to be like enlightenment, but for me, I was just like, oh, I prefer to start in the city center and walk out towards nature and end the day in nature. And that sort of brought up something in my values of, oh, I really value that time to decompress away from the hustle and bustle. But sort of after visiting three cities, I was like, oh, that's an interesting pattern I hadn't realized before. So even spending the day in the city, I don't know, go to the botanical gardens, walk around by yourself, and just do whatever comes to mind. Go into a random shop that you spot along the way. You're not rushed by anyone. I don't know. Just spending time alone has been very good for me, and I recommend that for everyone as well.
1: Yeah, I love that. The fact that you're just getting to know yourself and also having the time to do that. I can't wait to do that once I just see it.
2: Yeah, absolutely. And even you can do it on a much smaller scale. Just take 2 hours in the city alone. Obviously, my first solo trip was like 2 weeks in Europe, which was kind of random and came from a bunch of like different family circumstances. But yeah, go to Wollongong, go to like a random suburb and walk around. There are so many opportunities that you can do this on a smaller scale, just as a break as well from studying.
1: How was the transition like from high school to the real world?
2: Well, I think being in uni, I'm still escaping the real world a little bit. I'm still very much in a bubble of education. But I did find the transition of high school to uni a little bit tough because there's no more structure. Like, you're very much left to your own devices. The tutors and lecturers, they have a group of 500 people, so they're not as focused on your own success, which, coming from a very supportive high school environment where I have great relationships with my teachers, was kind of rough to realize that no one really cares about your success apart from yourself. So it was a little bit of a scary transition, but it again reaffirmed that I have to be aware of my own values, my own sort of goals, and work towards them by myself and find my own community and build that up from nothing, which I'm still working on as into my second year, but you know.
1: Is there anything else you would like to add about your journey since high school has finished?
2: I think you just don't be afraid to try things. Because I think in high school we're so focused on success that we're scared to do things that might expose what we're not good at. Whereas here I started taking dance classes and I've stepped on so many toes and had my own toes stepped on so many times. Like, it's very humbling, but in a positive way. And yeah, just try out random hobbies, do whatever. While I was in high school, actually, I like started randomly learning guitar for a few months. And then I did drawing for a few months. Just do anything creative to get your brain out of your thought patterns. And don't be afraid to be an amateur. Because in the end, we're all amateurs at life. So yeah, that would be sort of my attempt at being profound, I suppose.
1: Thank you so much for doing this interview. I found everything very inspiring, motivating, all of the above. I will definitely be implementing those study tips that you've said, and also just being in the present, but also remembering that, you know, like, this will come to an end, as will the stress, and that there's more to life, as you've experienced.
2: Definitely appreciate the time that you have in high school and being so close to your friends and so close to your community and so connected, because that's going to be the easiest time to do that. In the future, it's only going to get harder to find your people, which sounds kind of like a threat, but it's not. I'm just saying, enjoy what you have right now and appreciate what you have right now. You have so many opportunities. Try to, of course, keep your eyes on the prize a little bit, but go to that party. Like, skip a night of studying to go to like a friend's birthday party. Go have a wild night at Vivid. Like, go to a random play or concert or whatever. Don't deprive yourself of the joys, like the little joys of spending time with your friends, just because you're focused on studying. Because the studying is not what you're going to look back on. It's going to be all the little moments with your friends. So, yeah.
0: Thank you so much to Zuzsa Mrozewska for sharing her story and giving valuable advice on high school and life itself. Make sure to listen to the program Youth Vision next week from 8 to 9 a.m. with our next surprise guest. Last, we have Running Up That Hill.

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1: Hello, I'm Sarah Warmby. The federal opposition says the government is treating farmers with contempt after quietly releasing jumps to export fees. Meat exports are the worst affected, slugged with increases of up to 384%. Shadow Agriculture Minister Darren Chester says export fees have more than doubled or tripled in some sectors.
2: With fuel and fertiliser prices already going through the roof, this is the worst possible time for the Labor Party to be sneaking through increased costs for our farming sector.
1: Authorities are bracing for a wave of panic buying as a temporary 32 cent a litre fuel discount nears its end. Energy Minister Chris Bowen says the tax cut will likely wrap up at the end of the month as planned. The government says it's confident Australia's record high stockpiles will keep up with an expected spike in demand. A Perth family is being offered assistance after their 9-year-old daughter was shot dead in Pakistan. Jenny Sean has the details.
3: The Pakistani Association of WA says 9-year-old Hania Ahmed was shot dead by police in Pakistan. She was travelling with her parents and young brother when local officers opened fire on their rental car. Local media reporting the Qdell family was mistaken for armed robbers police were pursuing.
1: The girl's father and her 11-year-old brother were also shot. They were taken to hospital for treatment. Police in Sydney say any links to domestic violence will be investigated after the body of a child was located shortly after her father was found dead in the Parramatta River. Carole Katsimbanis reports.
4: Domestic violence is being examined as inquiries into the tragedy continue. The pair had been seen on the water in a rented boat in waters off Bayview Park at Concord in Sydney's inner west. Officers are providing support to the girl's mother as formal identification takes place. Police don't yet know whether the deaths of the father in his 40s and daughter believed to be either 6 or 7 were accidental or intentional. Anyone with any information is urged to contact Crime Stoppers. Carole Katsimbanis reporting.
1: In WA, a nurse has had her registration cancelled after a tribunal found she stole from a family she was caring for. Jack Fenwick is in Perth.
5: Michelle Bastin was found to have engaged.
6: Xin chào tất cả khán thính giả và chào mừng các bạn quay trở lại với Việt Aussie Rhythm trên sóng Alive 90.5 FM. 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
1: Hello, I'm Sarah Warmby. Police divers have found the body of a young girl hours after her father was found in Sydney's Parramatta River. Sarah Wiedersane reports.
2: Officers were called to Bayview Park in Sydney's Inner West after a man's body was found floating in the Parramatta River. A major search operation was launched for a girl aged between 6 and 7 who had been seen on a boat with a man shortly before the body was found. Police divers have now recovered the body of the girl. Several lines of inquiry are being investigated, including whether the deaths of the father and daughter were accidental or intentional. Sarah Wiedersane reporting.
1: Still in Sydney, and a woman is fighting for life in hospital after she was bitten by a shark while swimming in between the flags at Coogee Beach. Sean Bindley has the story.
3: The woman in her 30s was pulled from the water by a man on a surf rescue board just after 11 o'clock yesterday morning. She was treated by paramedics at the scene before she was rushed to hospital with serious leg and arm injuries. Randwick City Council closed all beaches in Sydney's eastern suburbs as a result. Mayor Dylan Parker says the incident has left many locals in shock.
4: Unsurprisingly, there's a lot of shaken up people right now, but we are so thankful for the heroism of the individuals who paddled out and brought this lady back. A huge and heartfelt thank you.
1: Australia's fuel stocks have hit record levels despite ongoing international supply chain uncertainty. Energy Minister Chris Bowen says local reserves have risen to 45 days of petrol, 39 days of diesel and 32 days of jet fuel. The federal government insists the immediate outlook is secure, with 54 supply ships currently en route to Australia. Meanwhile, Pakistan, which is mediating peace talks between Iran and the United States, says it expects an agreement to be finalised in the next 24 hours. With more, the BBC's Jo Inwood.
5: This is the strongest signal yet that an agreement has been reached. Over the last 48 hours, first the Americans, then the Iranians, and now the Pakistani mediators have said they expect something to be signed this weekend. Prime Minister Shahbaz Sharif posted on social media that we are closer to a peace deal than ever before, with finalisation in the next 24 hours. But what he's talking about is not actually a full peace deal, but a memorandum of understanding that would reopen the Strait of Hormuz and most likely begin unfreezing Iranian assets.
1: Australia's agriculture watchdog is facing renewed criticism for refusing to ban Paracort, a toxic herbicide linked to Parkinson's disease. Paracort is already banned in 70 countries and restricted in China, its largest manufacturer, due to poisoning deaths. Yet Parkinson's Australia CEO Olivia Nassaris says it remains widely used in Australian farming.
6: We need government support, policy, process that supports farmers to do this. Now, why should the government support?